Michael Jackson's Human Nature, 94.7 WELK. Hey, good evening. Roger Taylor checking in on a Wednesday. Now, most of you are already over the hump because your workday is probably done, but mine just getting started. I'm in till midnight tonight. We got music coming up from Cher. I've got some Billy Joel for you, too. How about DHT? Right now on 94.7 WELK. Just listen to your heart.

0: It's Billy Joel. It's Uptown Girl, 94.7 WELK. We are the voice of Festival City. Roger Taylor with you on a Wednesday. The Thompson Twins coming up. I've got one from Donna Summer. We'll do some player. Thanks for coming along for the ride. 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Let's talk about tomorrow, Thursday, the Randolph County Senior Bazaar going on once again. That's at the Senior Center. Kids Day in the Park, Elkin City Park. And City Park events going on all day long there. The Log Cabin Quilters Guild Quilt Show at the YMCA. Also at the Y, the Mountain Weavers Guild. Now, there are going to be some exhibits at the Rail Yard this year, so if you haven't had a chance to see that place, here's your perfect opportunity. It's a beautiful venue. They've got the photography exhibit there, the forestry and wood products exhibit, the West Virginia Christmas Tree Growers Association, plus Mountain State Forest Festival crafts, all going on at the Rail Yard Convention Center.
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0: Player and Baby Come Back on 94.7 WELK. I'm glad you came back. I'm going to be here till midnight tonight. After the break, got Lady A coming up. We're going to do a little Al Jarreau for you, too. Hey, the West Virginia Lottery is celebrating 40 years of winners. They're calling it 80s Back to Our Roots Tour. And two of those stops are going to be in Davis and Elkins. That's not the college. Davis and Elkins. BFS Foods in Davis on Friday. Melissa's going to be there from 5 until 7 with a live remote broadcast to come out and help them celebrate. There'll be tons of chances to win prizes while you're there. And then on Saturday, Joe will be at Lynn's in Elkins from 11 to 1 with a live broadcast as well, celebrating 40 years of the West Virginia Lottery.
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6: Here's the Metro News AccuWeather forecast. Tonight, expect mainly clear skies with fog developing later, leading to reduced visibilities. The low will be 49. Tomorrow will bring mostly sunny conditions and very warm temperatures, reaching a high of 83. Tomorrow night, we'll see partly cloudy skies with a low of 54. Moving into Friday, anticipate considerable cloudiness with a chance of showers and a thunderstorm in the afternoon. The high temperature will be 76. For weather anytime, download the AccuWeather app. For Metro News, I'm meteorologist Jason Caterina.
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0: Ah, incredible voice. That is Al Jarreau, 94.7 WELK. Elkins' greatest hits. Just stacking them, racking them, and rocking them. Lisa Loeb, 9 stories coming up. I got one from the Beatles. And we'll do some Steve Winwood, too. Mountain State Forest Festival in full swing. And we have Forest Festival updates throughout. 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Let's talk about some of the free entertainment at the Citizens Bank Festival stage at the Rotary Amphitheater in Elkins. Right down in the middle of Town Square. You couldn't be a better location. They've got Cletus T. Judd tomorrow night. Yeah, 7 p.m. tomorrow evening, 7 o'clock. He'll be live on stage. And then on Saturday evening after the parade is over, 6:30. This is actually going to be a little bit sooner, a little earlier. 6:30, Queen Flash, the ultimate Queen tribute. And then even after that, 8 o'clock, a drone show is planned there at the amphitheater. A drone show presented by WVU Medicine and UHC. So there you have it, my friends. Lots to see and do during the Mountain State Forest Festival.
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The voice right there, Whitney Houston, 94.7 WELK, Elkins' greatest hits. I have got Aerosmith coming up. I don't want to miss a thing. Mike Reno and Ann Wilson with Almost Paradise. This, my friends, is Sarah Bareilles.

0: Mike Reno with Ann Wilson, 94.7 WELK. You've got Elkin's Greatest Hits. I got Peter Cetera lined up. We're going to do some music from Dan and Shay with Justin Bieber and also Dan Hill and Vonda Shepherd. Let's talk about the Mountain State Forest Festival for a minute. 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Let's look ahead to the festival parade. What's going on Festival Day, Saturday? First of all, the 1 o'clock is when the Antique and Classic Street Rod Car Parade begins. Starts at 11th Street. That's where the parade begins. 1 o'clock. 1:15, the Log Truck and Equipment Parade. The Grand Feature Parade at 1:30. And again, always a great time. 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Jack Basil Band Spectacular at 5 o'clock after the parade at Elkins High School. Gates open at 3:30. And also at the downtown Citizens Bank stage, there at the amphitheater, Queen Flash, the ultimate Queen tribute. So a big day on Saturday. Look for the WVRC media vehicle in the Grand Feature Parade on Saturday. Give us a wave, my friends. We need a little, positive confirmation.
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0: Dan Hill, Vonda Shepherd, 94.7 WELK. We are the voice of Festival City. Got Mariah Carey coming up. Music from the Bee Gees on the way. So happy to have you here during the festival. If you're visiting, welcome. Glad to have you in town. And come back for many more visits ahead, because we got a lot of things to see and do here in the great city of Elkins. What else is going on? Well, the Forest Festival's got so many things I can't get them all in, but St. George Medical Clinic sponsors these Forest Festival updates. So let's see. Let's talk about a couple of things tomorrow. If you get a chance, you should really do this. Public tours of historic Governor Kump House. That's at 401 Randolph Avenue. It's right across from Kroger's. It is a beautiful house. It's been there for many, many, many decades. And it's just beautiful inside. So they have public tours between 4 and 5:30. 4 and 5:30. And the information booth is open each day from 5 to 9 p.m., corner of Davis Avenue and 3rd Street, downtown. On Friday evening, on Thursday evening, they've got the Distinguished Guest Dinner at the Phil Gaynor Community Center. The reception at 5:30, the dinner at 6:30. And also, 7 o'clock, downtown stage, Cletus T. Judd, the funny man himself, will be there performing live. That is on Thursday, October 1st, at the Mountain State Forest Festival.
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2: Here's the Metro News AccuWeather forecast. Tonight, expect mainly clear skies with fog developing later, leading to reduced visibilities. The low will be 49. Tomorrow will bring mostly sunny conditions and very warm temperatures, reaching a high of 83. Tomorrow night, we'll see partly cloudy skies with a low of 54. Moving into Friday, anticipate considerable cloudiness with a chance of showers and a thunderstorm in the afternoon. The high temperature will be 76. For weather anytime, download the AccuWeather app. For Metro News, I'm meteorologist Jason Caterina.
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0: The Bee Gees, You Should Be Dancing, 94.7 WEOK. We are working our way toward 10 o'clock here on your Wednesday evening. Thanks for coming along for the ride. I've got music on the way. Let me see, who have I got? Oh, I got Starbuck. You remember Starbuck? No, not the coffee place. This is a one-hit wonder from way back when. Moonlight Feels Right. You're going to be singing along with that one. I've got Beyonce's Irreplaceable. And Gloria Estefan and Miami Sound Machine on the way next after the break on 94.7 WELK.
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2: 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If you need info, the information booth will be open 5 until 9 p.m. on the corner of Davis Avenue and 3rd Street. 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

Huey Lewis in the news, 94.7 WELK. It's Elkin's Greatest Hits. Thanks for coming along for the ride tonight. We are the voice of Festival City and the soundtrack for your visit. I've got Madonna on the way. Music from Smokey Robinson coming up. This, my friends, is Charlie Puth.

Smokey Robinson, 94.7 WELK. You've got Elkin's greatest hits. Man, I've got Elton John coming up. DNA with Suzanne Vega and Ambrosia's biggest part of me. The Mountain State Forest Festival is rolling, my friends. 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I want to look at Friday a little bit here. See what's going on Friday. 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And the pre-coronation music and entertainment begins at the Citizens Bank of West Virginia.

0: the theater at Davis and Elkins College. 1 o'clock, that's when that'll get underway. 2 o'clock is the coronation of Maid Sylvia, also at the amphitheater there at Davis and Elkins. Elkins High having their Alumni Association open house in the evening, 6 to 9 at American Legion. The Elkins Volunteer Fire Department Fireman's Parade gets underway at 7:30, and the Queen's Ball is scheduled for 9 o'clock at the Phil Gaynor Community Center. That's what's happening at the Mountain State Forest Festival.
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0: Ambrosia, 94.7 WELK. Music from Lord coming up. I've got the Human League on the way as well. Let's talk football for a minute. Yep, Tigers Valley High School football. The Bulldogs play right here on 94.7 WELK. They're on the road to Richwood on Friday night. Join Jason Halfen and Daniel Rogers for the pregame about 6:45 or so. And then the kickoff set for 7 o'clock. Let's talk about Elkins. Elkins Tigers are headed to Grafton. Mike DePasquale and Angelo Carrario. Pregame will be, again, about 6:45 or so, 7 o'clock air. And then we have got 1240 AM and 99.9 FM is where you hear Philip Barber High School football. The Colts are on the road to South Harrison. And we got Brian Bybee and Tyler Rogers for the pregame and the 7 o'clock kick. 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
4: Here's the Metro News AccuWeather forecast. Tonight, expect mainly clear skies with fog developing later, leading to reduced visibilities. The low will be 49. Tomorrow will bring mostly sunny conditions and very warm temperatures, reaching a high of 83. Tomorrow night, we'll see partly cloudy skies with a low of 54. Moving into Friday, anticipate considerable cloudiness with a chance of showers and a thunderstorm in the afternoon. The high temperature will be 76. For weather anytime, download the AccuWeather app. For Metro News, I'm meteorologist Jason Caterina.
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0: 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We are the voice of Festival City, providing the soundtrack for your visit to Elkins. We've got Faith Hill coming up. I've got music from Paul Simon, Slip Sliding Away. Eric Carmen's Hungry Eyes and Earth, Wind and Fire, After the Love Has Gone. 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
1: This Saturday, the West Virginia Lottery is celebrating 40 years of winners with the 80s Back to Our Roots Tour. Joe Danger here. I'll be at Lynn's on Saturday, 11 to 1 for a live remote broadcast. 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

It's Foreigner. I want to know what love is. 94.7 WELK, Elkin's greatest hits. We are into the 11 o'clock hour. I have got Lisa, and Cult Jam coming up. Music from Billy Ocean on the way. Right now, though, it's Ed Sheeran.

0: Billy Ocean's Caribbean Queen on 94.7 WELK. Got music coming up from Dan Hartman. Going to do some Meghan Trainor featuring John Legend. Interesting. We've got Kool and the Gang on the way, too. 94.7 WELK. Hey, have you checked out the 50% Friday deals lately? Here's something you're going to want to look at. They've got Echoes of Icons and the Mainline Show. You know what I'm talking about. Yep, it is the Rail Yard. You can get certificates to the Rail Yard. The only thing it does include is the cocktails, okay? No alcohol. But other than that, stop on in, pick out the shows you want to go to, and you're getting them for half price, basically, because $50 certificates for $25. It's that easy. I did it myself. I got a couple of certificates. I'm going to be using them for some of the upcoming shows. So do it now. Takes a little while to get them in the mail. They send them to you, so get them a little bit ahead of time. Go to 947WELK.com and click on 50% Fridays.
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0: is Cool in the Gang. 94.7 WELK in the home stretch for yours truly. Got Billy Joel coming up. Don't ask me why. 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Extreme more than words. And hey, during the parade on Saturday, be sure and look for the WVRC media vehicle. Sharp looking ride. And give our crew a wave, okay? We appreciate it.
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3: Here's the Metro News AccuWeather forecast. Tonight, expect mainly clear skies with fog developing later, leading to reduced visibilities. The low will be 49. Tomorrow will bring mostly sunny conditions and very warm temperatures, reaching a high of 83. Tomorrow night, we'll see partly cloudy skies with a low of 54. Moving into Friday, anticipate considerable cloudiness with a chance of showers and a thunderstorm in the afternoon. The high temperature will be 76. For weather anytime, download the AccuWeather app. For Metro News, I'm meteorologist Jason Caterina.
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0: The group is called Extreme. More than words. 94.7 WELK. My words are about over for tonight. Got Daryl Hall and John Oates coming up. We're going to do a little music from the Beatles. That's right. And I've got some Adele for you, too. But as for me, well, it's been fun, but I'm done. I'm gone. I'm history. I'm a ghost. I'm out of here. Got to roll, my friends. I'm back tomorrow night, a Thursday show. During the Mountain State Forest Festival, we will keep you up to date, and we will keep you entertained, we hope. 94.7 WELK. I'll see you tomorrow.
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0: include lottery swag, concert tickets, sporting event tickets, and a chance at a share of $40,000. We'll see you at 6511 Appalachian Highway in Davis this Friday, 5 till 7. 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

0: It's Taylor Dane and Tell It to My Heart. Well, the company NVIDIA announced the other day they've apparently developed some guardrails that everybody's been talking about for AI, some sort of security system specifically for artificial intelligence called OpenShell.
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2: Here's the Metro News AccuWeather forecast. Overnight, expect mainly clear skies with areas of fog reducing visibility. The temperature will drop to 48 degrees. Tomorrow, Thursday, anticipate mostly sunny skies and very warm conditions with a high of 82 degrees. Thursday night will bring

0: partly cloudy skies and a low of 54 degrees. On Friday, expect cooler temperatures with considerable cloud cover. There will be a chance of a couple of showers and a thunderstorm in the afternoon with a high of 76 degrees. For weather, anytime, download the AccuWeather app. For Metro News, I'm meteorologist Jason Caterina.
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0: Four Seasons, and December 1963. All right, well, have you heard about this new research about drinking coffee? No shocker, but apparently if you want a good night's sleep, according to the research, you shouldn't be drinking coffee within 9 hours of going to bed. Okay, well, that doesn't help me sleep any better, so...
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0: Rod Stewart, and You're in My Heart. All right, well, wireless, of course, was all the rage back in the day. Well, 11 years since offering earphones with wires, Bose has apparently brought them back. Yeah, wired headphone sales actually went up for the first time in the past 5 years.
1: Fall is here. David Davis Heating, Air Conditioning, and Electric welcomes you to the 88th Mountain State Forest Festival.
2: Here's the Metro News AccuWeather forecast. Overnight, expect mainly clear skies with areas of fog reducing visibility. The temperature will drop to 48 degrees. Tomorrow, Thursday, anticipate mostly sunny skies and very warm conditions with a high of 82 degrees. Thursday night will bring partly cloudy skies and a low of 54 degrees. On Friday, expect cooler temperatures with considerable cloud cover. There will be a chance of a couple of showers and a thunderstorm in the afternoon with a high of 76 degrees. For weather anytime, download the AccuWeather app. For Metro News, I'm meteorologist Jason Caterina.
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1: 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Joe Danger here. 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

0: It's cool in the gang. That celebration. All right, well, have you heard about the new game out there called catfishing? Apparently, this is where you guess what something is based completely on its Wikipedia description.
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2: Here's the Metro News AccuWeather forecast. Overnight, expect mainly clear skies with areas of fog reducing visibility. The temperature will drop to 48 degrees. Tomorrow, Thursday, anticipate mostly sunny skies and very warm conditions with a high of 82 degrees. Thursday night will bring partly cloudy skies and a low of 54 degrees. On Friday, expect cooler temperatures with considerable cloud cover. There will be a chance of a couple of showers and a thunderstorm in the afternoon with a high of 76 degrees. For weather, anytime, download the AccuWeather app. For Metro News, I'm meteorologist Jason Catarina.
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0: It's ABBA and Dancing Queen. All right, well, if you were a fan of that TV show Frasier for all those years when it was on, actress Jane Leaves, who was Daphne on Frasier back in the day, is telling the story of her life from beginning as a ballerina in a small English town to taking a chance in Hollywood and getting that role of a lifetime on Frasier. Her memoir is out.
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back from 1988, it's Chicago and Look Away. Thanks for having us tuned in. And are you ready for one of those big hits from Adele? This is the one that she calls Rolling in the Deep.

0: It's Peter Gabriel and In Your Eyes. All right, well, I don't know if you heard about this news the other day, but Good Morning America's Will Reeve, the son of the late actor Christopher Reeve, he was diagnosed with testicular cancer over the summer. He has gone through all the treatments, though, and he says the cancer is gone, at least for now.
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0: Elton John at Kiki D and Don't Go Breaking My Heart. Well, if you've been a Rod Stewart fan over the many decades that he's been around musically, or maybe know somebody who is, yeah, Rod announced a 21-date final encore tour. Rod says this will be the last tour of his entire career.
1: Fall is here. 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
2: Here's the Metro News AccuWeather forecast. Overnight, expect mainly clear skies with areas of fog reducing visibility. The temperature will drop to 48 degrees. Tomorrow, Thursday, anticipate mostly sunny skies and very warm conditions with a high of 82 degrees. Thursday night will bring partly cloudy skies and a low of 54 degrees. On Friday, expect cooler temperatures with considerable cloud cover. There will be a chance of a couple of showers and a thunderstorm in the afternoon with a high of 76 degrees. For weather anytime, download the AccuWeather app. For Metro News, I'm meteorologist Jason Caterina.
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0: This Men at Work and Down Under. All right, well, the drama is starting to heat up with Hayden Panettiere's ex, Ukrainian former world champion boxer. He's apparently had full custody of their daughter, Kaya, for most of her life, and she's actually lived with him in Ukraine. Yeah, he's now asking that he be allowed to act as their 11-year-old daughter's temporary representative in a California court to try to protect her inheritance after the death of her mom.
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2: Here's the Metro News AccuWeather forecast. Overnight, expect mainly clear skies with areas of fog reducing visibility. The temperature will drop to 48 degrees. Tomorrow, Thursday, anticipate mostly sunny skies and very warm conditions with a high of 82 degrees. Thursday night will bring partly cloudy skies and a low of 54 degrees. On Friday, expect cooler temperatures with considerable cloud cover. There will be a chance of a couple of showers and a thunderstorm in the afternoon with a high of 76 degrees. For weather, anytime, download the AccuWeather app. For Metro News, I'm meteorologist Jason Caterina.
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0: It's Fleetwood Mac and Don't Stop on 94.7 WELK. Well, they're open from 6 until 5 today. Who am I talking about? Bird's House of Donuts, of course. They've got not only 34 different flavors of donuts, but breakfast sandwiches and items for lunch, too, at 224 Davis Avenue. And, of course, we've got the Bird's House of Donuts morning show back on. That'll be coming up at the top of the hour on WELK.
1: Fall is here. 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
2: Here's the Metro News AccuWeather forecast. Overnight, expect mainly clear skies with areas of fog reducing visibility. The temperature will drop to 48 degrees. Tomorrow, Thursday, anticipate mostly sunny skies and very warm conditions with a high of 82 degrees. Thursday night will bring partly cloudy skies and a low of 54 degrees. On Friday, expect cooler temperatures with considerable cloud cover. There will be a chance of a couple of showers and a thunderstorm in the afternoon with a high of 76 degrees. For weather, anytime, download the AccuWeather app. For Metro News, I'm meteorologist Jason Caterina.
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1: West Virginia Metro News. I'm Chris Lawrence. After a splash announcement that West Virginia had been added to states being considered for a nuclear life cycle campus, the Morrissey administration has asked the Department of Energy to withdraw the Mountain State from the discussion.
2: West Virginia has bowed out of a federal initiative that could have brought a nuclear energy hub. State officials submitted a one-page, one-paragraph letter to withdraw from consideration. The withdrawal followed days of contentiousness over how the bid might include the handling of nuclear waste. West Virginia had been one of six states being considered as finalists for the federal government's Nuclear Lifecycle Innovation Campuses program, a designation for a range of nuclear energy activities from beginning to end.
1: And Brad writes more this morning at WVMetroNews.com. In Parkersburg, a man is dead after he was shot overnight by police. Authorities responded to the call about 9:20 last night on 11th Avenue to a man brandishing a firearm. He was in the front yard with a long gun and refused to put it down when ordered by officers. Chief Matt Board said in a press release, when the man took aim at those officers in a threatening manner, they fired and killed him. Two officers are now on administrative leave as an internal investigation is underway. The State Lottery Commission is cutting the feed to 172 limited video lottery machines at 26 retail outlets. That after the operator failed to submit the required paperwork for a license renewal. 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
1: Mountaineer football great Noel Devine pleaded not guilty Wednesday in his formal arraignment to an indictment stemming from a domestic argument with a girlfriend. The 38-year-old Devine faces charges of strangulation, domestic battery, unlawful restraint, and stalking over the incident that occurred on the weekend of the UT Martin football game with the Mountaineers. His trial has now been scheduled for November 10th in Monongahela County Circuit Court.

0: 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I'm Chris Lawrence.
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2: Here's the Metro News AccuWeather forecast. Today, expect plenty of sunshine with very warm temperatures reaching a high of 82. Tonight will bring partly cloudy skies with a low of 54. Tomorrow will not be as warm with considerable cloudiness, a couple of showers, and a thunderstorm possible in the afternoon and a high of 76. Looking ahead to Saturday, it will be less humid with intervals of clouds and sunshine and a high of 69. Sunday will bring periods of rain with a high of 68. For weather anytime, download the AccuWeather app. For Metro News, I'm meteorologist Joe Lundberg.
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Elkin's greatest hits. Good Thursday morning, Johnny checking in. It's the Bird's House of Donuts morning show. A little foggy out there this morning. Those critters are moving, so do be careful. They're not your friends. They're out to get you, and we're trying to keep you ahead of the game. Hey, we got the soundtrack to your day all set and ready to go. Bird's House of Donuts open and ready for you. 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Not only that, breakfast sandwiches, items for lunch. Yeah, and it's Forest Festival 2026. We'll be talking about that throughout the morning as well. Right now, it's Slow Hands and Welcome.

0: 94.7 FM. Vanessa Williams here on the Bird's House of Donuts morning show. Good Thursday morning, October the 1st, and sunrise this morning, just a little into the 7 o'clock hour, about 12 minutes in. So we'll wait for the sun to wake up and burn all this fog off, and we have got us a festival. Ladies and gentlemen, Cletus T. Judd coming to town tonight. He'll hit the Rotary Amphitheater stage about 7 o'clock, and I believe Rick Modisett is bringing him to Elkins, and I did get to speak to him via telephone. We're going to be checking in with him this morning, probably about 8:30. We'll play that cut and see what Cletus is up to and see what he's bringing to Elkins. Now, I've been in a couple of bands that have opened for Cletus, so I do know that he brings a lot of energy to the stage. I've shared the stage with him, and he is going to rock Elkins tonight, Cletus style. So make sure you come out, Rotary Amphitheater, 7 o'clock. It is the 88th annual Mountain State Forest Festival, and your Forest Festival updates all made possible by the fine folks at the St. George Medical Clinic, who offers same-day appointments, by the way. All you have to do is give them a call at 478-3339. That's 478-3339. 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We'll get you an updated look at your forecast as the Bird's House of Donuts morning show rolls on. 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
3: Hey, this is Roger Taylor. 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But my coworkers talked me into sticking around and working part-time. And I've done that off and on for the last couple of years. 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

Elkins' greatest hits, it's Yes Flash Dance, and what a feeling. Good Thursday morning. You're listening to the Bird's House of Donuts Morning Show. I'm John Ellison, and we're just about ready to head to the news desk. I'll get you an updated look at your forecast. We're going to be talking the 88th Annual Mountain State Forest Festival, your Forest Festival updates, all brought to you by the St. George Medical Clinic, and they take care of everything, medical, behavioral health, vision services. That St. George Medical Clinic hooking us up with the Forest Festival updates. We're going to be talking to Cletus T. Judd this morning, probably about 8:30. I talked to him via telephone, and we're going to see what he's bringing to Elkins, because he'll be in town tonight, Rotary Amphitheater, 7 o'clock. We hope to see your smiling face in the crowd. So, yeah, man, we've got all kinds of stuff happening there. We're

0: We're going to be giving away tickets to the Rail Yard Event and Conference Center. Melissa's doing that. We got the Echoes of Icons on Friday night. And on Saturday, we've got the Mainline Show. So several things happening that you can be a part of. Two original productions, one incredible house band called the Railside Review Band, all live on the Rail Yard stage. That's right. So be sure to check it out. The Echoes of Icons is a salute to music's greatest legends like Johnny and June, Waylon and Willie, Sir Elton John, Joe Cocker, and we throw some comedy in there, and it's a very wow factor show. Saturday, it's a double wow factor. We've got the main line, and we rocket you from the 50s, clear up until today's hits. It's lights, it's action, it's dancers, two incredible productions, and Melissa is giving away tickets. And tomorrow morning at 9 o'clock, head over to our website for our 50% Friday deal. 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You can get $50 and gift certificates for just $25 to the Rail Yard Event and Conference Center. Right now, it's news time. We'll get you a look at your forecast, and we'll get back into it in just moments here on the Bird's House of Donuts Morning Show.
1: For the Metro News Minute, I'm Chris Lawrence. After a splash announcement that West Virginia has been added to the states to be considered for a nuclear life cycle campus, the Morrissey administration has now asked the Department of Energy to withdraw West Virginia from the discussion.
2: West Virginia has bowed out of a federal initiative that could have brought a nuclear energy hub. State officials submitted a one-page, one-paragraph letter to withdraw from consideration. The withdrawal followed days of contentiousness over how the bid might include the handling of nuclear waste.
1: That's Brad McElhaney, who writes more this morning at WBMetroNews.com. In Parkersburg, a man is dead after he was shot overnight by police. Authorities responded to a call about 9:20 on 11th Avenue to a man brandishing a firearm. He was in the front yard with the long gun and refused to put it down when ordered by officers. Chief Matt Board said in a press release that the man took aim at officers in a threatening manner and they fired and killed him. Two officers are now on administrative leave as an investigation is underway. With the Metro News Minute, I'm Chris Lawrence.
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4: Here's the Metro News AccuWeather forecast. Today, expect plenty of sunshine with very warm temperatures reaching a high of 82. Tonight will bring partly cloudy skies with a low of 54. Tomorrow will not be as warm with considerable cloudiness, a couple of showers, and a thunderstorm possible in the afternoon and a high of 76. Looking ahead to Saturday, it will be less humid with intervals of clouds and sunshine and a high of 69. Sunday will bring periods of rain with a high of 68. For weather anytime, download the AccuWeather app. For Metro News, I'm meteorologist Joe Lundberg.
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0: TLC and Waterfalls, a great tune here. Classic yacht rock at its best on a Thursday morning, first day of October, sunrise, probably about 12, 13 minutes into the 7 o'clock hour. And yes, the days are definitely getting shorter by the first day, or by the first day of winter, December 20th, 21st, will be about 4:55 on sunset. Longest day of the year, first day of summer, that's about 8:51. So a considerable difference. And so enjoy these lengthy days while you can. Get out, enjoy some of the wonderful Forest Festival. We're going to be in the Grand Parade. Melissa and Roger are going to be getting their wave on for the 88th annual Mountain State Forest Festival Grand Parade. So be looking for the WVRC media vehicle and your Forest Festival updates. Once again, all brought to you by the fine folks at the St. George Medical Clinic, who offer same-day appointments. All you have to do is give them a call at 478-3339. That's 478-3339. 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We got your healthy living update, all brought to you by the St. George Medical Clinic, and we'll get back into it in just moments with music from Adele, George Harrison, and some Melissa Manchester. That's all next here on the Bird's House of Donuts Morning Show, 94.7 FM on the Big Dial at 947WELK.com around the world.
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4: West Virginia Metro News, I'm Chris Lawrence. Formal arraignment for a former Mountaineer football player.
5: Former Mountaineer football great Noel Devines pled not guilty to felony strangulation and misdemeanor charges of domestic battery, unlawful restraint, and stalking in Mon County Circuit Court. The charges stem from a September 12th incident where Devine attacked a girlfriend at a Morgantown sports bar for failing to respond to text messages. Devine has another hearing set for November 2nd. The trial is scheduled to start November 10th. I'm Mike Nolting for WVMetroNews.com.
4: U.S. Senator Shelley Moore Capito hailing a bipartisan deal for permitting reform that's finally come together in Washington.
6: It is about establishing a permitting system that's faster, more predictable, and better equipped to serve the American people. American people sent us here to do big things, to really take the big steps. This is a big thing. It's monumental, and it's legacy-setting.
4: And the measure has bipartisan support. It's expected to be voted on when Congress returns from their election recess. In Parkersburg this morning, a man is dead after an overnight confrontation with police. Parkersburg police were dispatched to a home around 9:20 last night where a man reportedly was brandishing a firearm. When they arrived, the man was in the front yard refusing to put the gun down, and when he pointed it at officers in a threatening manner, he was fatally shot. An investigation underway. You're listening to Metro News, the voice of West Virginia.
7: Come on, Liam, let's go! Get open! Come on, go for it! Wake up! Wake up, Liam! Oh, come on, use your head. I don't want it. Dominate!
8: There he goes again. Liam's dad yelling from the stands, trying to relive his glory days.
9: I know. We're just trying to have fun out here and play with our friends. Like, it's not that deep.
8: He seriously needs to get a grip.
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9: Someone needs to tell him this isn't about him.
8: Yeah, stop trying to coach from the stands and just cheer.
9: That's what Liam wants.
8: That's

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2: 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Those outdoor burning rules say you can only do a controlled burn from 5 p.m. until 7 a.m. State Division of Forestry says debris burning in West Virginia is the most common cause of wildfires, averaging more than 35% of all the wildfires over the past 10 years. From the Metro News Anchor Desk, I'm Chris Lawrence.
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4: Here's the Metro News AccuWeather forecast. Today, expect plenty of sunshine with very warm temperatures reaching a high of 82. Tonight will bring partly cloudy skies with a low of 54. Tomorrow will not be as warm with considerable cloudiness, a couple of showers, and a thunderstorm possible in the afternoon and a high of 76. Looking ahead to Saturday, it will be less humid with intervals of clouds and sunshine and a high of 69. Sunday will bring periods of rain with a high of 68. For weather anytime, download the AccuWeather app. For Metro News, I'm meteorologist Joe Lundberg.
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Show, that's Richard Marks for those that don't know, and right now it's somebody that I used to know. It's Elkin's greatest hits. It's classic yacht rock at its best. This'll stick with you. You'll be humming this all day.

0: Elkins' greatest hits. Paul Davis, man. And yes, we've got those cool nights and semi-warm days. My favorite time of the year. The leaves are changing and just a beautiful time of the year. Man, what an area we live in. I so take it for granted. So, man, every now and then, stop and pause and look at this beautiful landscape that people pay to come and see. So, hey, tonight, Cletus T. Judd coming to the Rotary Amphitheater. I did talk to Cletus via telephone, so we're going to be playing that coming up here in about an hour or so. And, you know, Cletus is country music's parody of Weird Al. He has so much fun. He brings so much energy to the stage. I guarantee you he'll put a smile on your face and some warmth in your heart. And we do have a pretty decent interview with him. Got to talk to him about him leaving the industry, coming back, being a big part of NASCAR. And anyway, just join us coming up about 8:30. We'll talk to Cletus and the 88th Annual Mountain State Forest Festival in full swing. Your Forest Festival updates all made possible by the fine folks at the St. George Medical Clinic who offer same-day appointments. All you have to do to schedule is give them a call, 478-3339. That's 478-3339. We're going to bounce out for just a moment and pause for the cause, and we'll be back in just a few with more classic music. Yes, it's classic yacht rock at its best right here on the Bird's House of Donuts morning show, 94.7 FM WELK.
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5: Good morning. Happy October. We are starting big festival weekend today with Kids Day in the Park. It's a free event for all of the kids in Randolph County. If you're visiting, please come on over. We'd love to have you. So Kids Day in the Park starts at 9. Lots of free things for the kids. We have the falconry exhibit. There's Interact Children's Museum. We have the chainsaw carvers, bounce houses. We've got our beloved shingle cutters. We have a magician. He's a motivational speaker as well. We have some beekeeping, gemstone mining. We brought a petting zoo back this year. We have our Conservation Village folks from Mon Forest. And we also have our primitive camper set up over on Danny's lawn. So lots happening down in the park today. We've also got the photography exhibit, the forestry and wood products with the Christmas trees, and the craft show. They're set up over in the new Rail Yard Events Center. So we moved some stuff around this year, but really welcoming the new space here in town and a lot more vendors and space for everyone to enjoy.
6: I'd also like to point out one of my favorites is the Log Cabin Quilters Guild and Quilt Show, which is at the YMCA.
5: Love
6: going to see just the beautiful craftsmanship that goes into those quilts. Typically, they also have a children's quilt exhibit, so you can see like local youths and what they've put together as well. So it's a really, really neat exhibit, and that also begins today from 9 a.m. to 6 p.m.
4: You know, I'm big into like arts and crafts and stuff, and I went to the quilt show for the first time last year, and I was very impressed with all the artwork, and definitely recommend that event for sure.
5: And we also have the craft show up at D&E Gym that the Women's Club runs, so that's a favorite one too. So if you don't get one craft show, you can get the other one.
4: Yeah.
5: Better yet, get them both.
6: Yes.
5: Walk around town. We also have the juried arts exhibit over at the Arts Center. Lots of talent over there, too. And if you're also around, public tours of the Kump House today from 4 to 5:30. We'd love to have you over there. And then our information booth is open. You can pick up some great merch that we have, everything. And then we're wrapping up the evening with the distinguished guest dinner with our speaker, Jason Christopher. He's a hypnotist and magician.
6: Ooh,
5: so we're excited for that. And then the carnival's going on tonight, so I'm sure all the kids will be out and about, too.
4: Well, it sounds like a full day here at the 88th Mountain State Forest Festival. Ladies, thank you so much for stopping by and hanging out with me today. And we'll see you around town.
5: Thank you.
6: Thank you.
5: Thanks.
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0: Elkins' Greatest Hits, 94.7 FM, 88th Annual Mountain State Forest Festival in full effect, and make sure you keep it right here. We'll keep you up to speed on what's happening in Festival City. 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So just a quick recap, coming up Friday night, tomorrow night, we got the Bulldogs of Tigers Valley on the road playing Richwood. Mason Halford and Daniel Rogers on the call. They'll get started about 6:40, 6:45 with a pregame kick set for 7 o'clock, and then high school game night follows. Saturday, we have a big day, man, the Grand Parade in full effect. Make sure you keep an eye out for Melissa and Roger. They will be in the parade getting their wave on, and once again, just a great time of the year. So get out tonight and be a part of Cletus T. Judd coming to town. Once again, we'll be talking to him via telephone about 8:30 this morning, a country music's parody of Weird Al. He's just a Weird Al of country music, and he brings so much to the stage. So make sure you come out tonight. Bring your lawn chair. It's the Rotary Amphitheater at 7 o'clock. Melissa will be on site from 5 to 7, broadcasting live and emceeing the event. Right now, it's news time. We'll follow that up with a forecast and roll on with a Thursday's edition. It's really Friday Eve. It's the 88th Annual Mountain State Forest Festival, and we got your music covered. 94.7 FM. 947WELK.com, and you can take us anywhere you go with that free smartphone app. It's in your app store, ready to go. 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
1: With a Metro News Minute, I'm Chris Lawrence. U.S. Senator Shelley Moore Capito hailing a bipartisan deal for permitting reform that's finally come together in Washington.
2: It is about establishing a permitting system that's faster, more predictable, and better equipped to serve the American people. American people sent us here to do big things, to really take the big steps. This is a big thing. It's monumental, and it's legacy setting.
1: The measure has bipartisan support and is expected to be voted on when Congress returns from their election recess. In Parkersburg this morning, a man is dead after an overnight confrontation with police. Parkersburg police were dispatched to a home around 9:20 where a man reportedly was brandishing a firearm when they arrived. He was standing in the front yard with a gun, refusing to put it down when ordered by police. And then when he pointed it at officers in a threatening manner, he was fatally shot. An investigation underway. Today is October 1st, which means the fall burning restrictions go into effect. All outdoor burning has to be confined to the hours of 5 p.m. to 7 a.m. With the Metro News Minute, I'm Chris Lawrence.
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4: Here's the Metro News AccuWeather forecast. Today, expect plenty of sunshine with very warm temperatures reaching a high of 82. Tonight will bring partly cloudy skies with a low of 54. Tomorrow will not be as warm with considerable cloudiness, a couple of showers, and a thunderstorm possible in the afternoon and a high of 76. Looking ahead to Saturday, it will be less humid with intervals of clouds and sunshine and a high of 69. Sunday will bring periods of rain with a high of 68. For weather anytime, download the AccuWeather app. For Metro News, I'm meteorologist Joe Lundberg.
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Mr. here on an early Thursday morning, top of the day. Johnny checking back in with you, rolling towards the top of the 8 o'clock air. Got news coming up at 8, followed by your forecast. And Thursday is underway. The Mountain State Forest Festival is underway. And because of the St. George Medical Clinic, we're going to be able to give you updates of what's happening in Festival City. And once again, Cleet is coming to town tonight. We'll be talking to him about 8:30 via telephone. He'll be on the Rotary Amphitheater stage at 7 o'clock. Melissa will be on site from 5 to 7 broadcasting live and emceeing the event. So, look for us in the Grand Parade as well. Her and Roger will be in the Grand Parade. Now, also the Rail Yard. Yes, the Rail Yard Event and Conference Center. Man, I tell you what, we got two incredible shows that happen there each weekend. Two original productions played by one incredible house band called the Railside Review. And Melissa's giving away tickets. All you have to do

0: listen up. She's going to open up the phone lines, give you a chance to call in, and we've got the Echoes of Icons show on Friday night, which is a salute to the legends of country music, everybody from Johnny and June right down to Joe Cocker and Elton John, with some comedy in there as well. Saturday is the mainline show, and we rocket you from the 50s up until today's hits. 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
11: West Virginia Metro News. I'm Chris Lawrence. Putnam County reacts to a new resolution on rules that data centers must follow in their county.
12: Putnam County Commission President Andy Skidmore says they're learning all they can about data

0: planners and setting clear rules for developers who want to invest in the region.
1: I think we have much better footing now than we did 6 months ago.
0: That's when Google announced it's building a data center in Buffalo. The commission passed a resolution Tuesday holding developers to county rules and regulations, not just statewide limits. Commissioners used the framework from citizen group Putnam United's resolution. Spokesperson Heather Ransom says she appreciates the commission's efforts.
2: Data centers don't tend to come in ones. They come in twos and threes and fours and so forth. And so whatever we do here is absolutely going to set precedent.
0: She says she does wish the resolution gave residents a say in whether or not data centers come into their communities. I'm Jack Carlson, WVMetroNews.com.
3: Boone County School Board to be at Whitesville Elementary tonight with plans up for discussion to close the school next fall. Those plans are to move the students to Sherman Elementary and Seth. Superintendent Alan Sexton says, unfortunately, it's the only move they can make.
4: After considering the concerns and the alternatives presented by the community, our subsequent review did not identify an alternate way to adequately address the facility, the enrollment, the financial and operational conditions that have led to this recommendation.
3: Nobody spoke at last night's receiving school meeting at Seth. Tonight's likely will be much more emotional. 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
3: A husband and wife say a wrong turn on a DoorDash delivery nearly cost them their lives. Michelle Adams Lowe and her husband Rick say they were making the delivery near Spencer and went up the driveway their GPS had told them to. They arrived to find a man standing in the middle of the road screaming at them to leave, and they were on private property. The couple tell police they apologized and were trying to leave when the man pulled a gun and started shooting at them, the bullets hitting the front of the vehicle. An investigation underway. From the Metro News Anchor Desk, I'm Chris Lawrence.
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9: Here's the Metro News AccuWeather forecast. Today, expect plenty of sunshine with very warm temperatures reaching a high of 82. Tonight will bring partly cloudy skies with a low of 54. Tomorrow will not be as warm with considerable cloudiness, a couple of showers, and a thunderstorm possible in the afternoon and a high of 76. Looking ahead to Saturday, it will be less humid with intervals of clouds and sunshine and a high of 69. Sunday will bring periods of rain with a high of 68. For weather anytime, download the AccuWeather app. For Metro News, I'm meteorologist Joe Lundberg.
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Elkins' greatest hits, 94.7 FM. It's the Lady in Red into a brand new hour. We have hit the halfway mark here on the Bird's House of Donuts morning show, and right now it's Pink. Hey, we're going to be talking to Cletus in just a little bit. That's right, Cletus T. Judd is coming to town tonight. If you're just joining us, he's going to be a part of the Forest Festival, 7 o'clock. We hope to see you there. 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

0: Cause I gotta have faith. Ooh, I gotta have faith. Because I gotta have faith.
1: Elkins' greatest hits. That's right. It's Faith. It's George Michael. And it is the Bird's House of Donuts morning show. Top of the morning. 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They're located at 224 Davis Avenue in beautiful, historic downtown Elkins, offering up 34 flavors of deliciousness. Not only that, we've got breakfast sandwiches, items for lunch, award-winning pepperoni rolls, and some of the best hot coffee east of the Mississippi. Yes, yeah, stop by and see us Monday through Friday, 6 to 5, Saturday, 7 to 3, and we're working on that 10th anniversary mark as well. And we'll be talking about that in the days to come. So tomorrow night, it's high school football as the Bulldogs of Tigers Valley travel over to Richwood. Daniel Rogers and Mason Halfen on the call. And, of course, we've got you covered there. We'll take the air about 6:40 with the pregame, 7 o'clock. Mason and Daniel making it happen. So make sure you join us for Bulldog football and then stick around afterwards. We got high school game night with Fred Persinger and Dave Jacklin. Yes, it's wall-to-wall football Friday night right here on your home for Bulldog Sports. So, all right, we're going to bounce out of the way and take a quick break, and we'll be back in just moments to talk more about the 88th Annual Mountain State Forest Festival, what all's happening, and what you can do to get out and be a part of it. And once again, all your Forest Festival updates made possible by the St. George Medical Clinic.
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Elkins' greatest hits. Good Thursday morning. It's Genesis. As we get ready to take a look at news, it is the Bird's House of Donuts morning show. Thank you so much for making us a part of your morning. Hey, we've got Melissa giving away tickets to the Rail Yard event and conference center. Now, every Friday and Saturday, we have two incredible shows. We've got the Echoes of Icons on Friday. We've got the Mainline show on Saturday. And we've got the Rail Yard or the Railside Review Band that plays live on the Rail Yard stage. Now, let's talk a little bit about the Railside Review Band. This band is so incredibly talented.

0: I want to break it down and let you know who's in the band. So on drums, we got David Teddy Stump. He is a drummer, he is a band leader, and a multi-talented musician, that's for sure. Then next to me, we've got Brennan Weiss, Dr. Brennan Weiss. He plays guitar and sings, and I mean, I think if it's an instrument of any kind, he can play it, and I'm blessed to sit right beside of him. In front of me, we have Mr. Greg Thompson, 20 years at the Carolina Opry, Dolly Parton's personal fiddle player, guitar player, and bathed in the world of music like nobody I've ever met. Clint Davison playing the bass. I've not heard a wrong note yet. He's from Buckhannon, and I'm blessed to share the stage with Clint. So then we got Rocky Hebb, the life of the party. I asked him one time where he got all that energy. He said, I fake it. Well, you can't fake it when you hit the stage doing cartwheels. And then Nina Sharp Hebb, director of activities and the leader of this bunch. It's incredible. Now, I don't know all the girls' names yet. I do know Anna Shiflett, and I do know Lydia Wamsley, but now, and Melody Rose. But I've not learned all the girls' names yet, and I apologize for that. It's happened so quick, and somehow, some way, I am blessed enough to be the piano player in this incredible band. So every Friday and Saturday night we play. Friday, it's the Echoes of Icons. It's a salute to the legends of music, everybody from Johnny and June right down to Elton John and Joe Cocker. And there's a lot more in there. We got comedy in there, an incredible show, a wow factor for sure. Saturday night, the mainline show rockets you from the 50s clear up until today's hits. It's lights, it's action, it's dancers, it's a wow factor, and I invite you to come out and check it out. 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So just wanted to break it down a little bit, let you know what's going on, how it works, and just something that you all need to get out and see and be a part of, and I welcome you to listen. 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So let me bounce out of the way, take a break, get you a look at news. And you know, the funny thing is when you got a show called Nina Blackwood and you've got a real good friend by the name of Nina Sharp, man, you can't get those two mixed up, and I'm doing my best not to. So top of the morning, my name is John Ellison, and it is 94.7 FM on your radio dial. Thank you so much for making us a part of what you do.
1: With a Metro News Minute, I'm Chris Lawrence. The Boone County School Board will be at Whitesville Elementary tonight with plans for discussion to close that school next fall. The plan is to move those students to Sherman Elementary in Seth. Superintendent Alan Sexton says, unfortunately, it's the only move they can make.
2: After considering the concerns and the alternatives presented by the community, our subsequent review did not identify an alternate way to adequately address the facility, the enrollment, the financial and operational conditions that have led to this recommendation.
1: Nobody spoke at last night's receiving school meeting, and Seth, tonight's will likely be much more emotional. A Clay County magistrate has found probable cause in the case of a father charged with DUI and the death of his two sons and severe injuries to their friend. 34-year-old James Neal II of Bickmore will have those charges presented to the grand jury. State police say he was impaired in August when he wrecked his vehicle into a piece of heavy equipment parked along Route 16. The two boys, ages 13 and 7, died, and the 14-year-old suffered serious injuries. With the Metro News Minute, I'm
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7: Here's the Metro News AccuWeather forecast. Today, expect plenty of sunshine with very warm temperatures reaching a high of 82. Tonight will bring partly cloudy skies with a low of 54. Tomorrow will not be as warm with considerable cloudiness, a couple of showers, and a thunderstorm possible in the afternoon and a high of 76. Looking ahead to Saturday, it will be less humid with intervals of clouds and sunshine and a high of 69. Sunday will bring periods of rain with a high of 68. For weather anytime, download the AccuWeather app. For Metro News, I'm meteorologist Joe Lundberg.
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It is the Bird's House of Donuts morning show, and we're going to be checking in with Cletus T. Judd next via telephone. Now, Cletus is coming to Elkins tonight to perform on the Rotary Amphitheater stage starting at 7 o'clock. Now, Melissa's going to be broadcasting live from 5 until 7, emceeing the event at 7, so make sure you swing by, say hey, and get you a lawn chair, set a spell, maybe grab you something to eat from one of the vendors, and enjoy the show. And we'll be talking to Cletus coming up right after the break. So, of course, it's the 88th Annual Mountain State Forest Festival. There's so much going on. There's so much for you to be a part of. Get out and take in some of the activities. Remember the Grand Parade on Saturday. Get you a seat out there and enjoy this magnificent parade. Look for the WVRC media vehicle. Melissa and Roger will be

0: riding through the parade, getting their wave on. So a great time of the year. We hope you get to enjoy it and get out and take in some of the fun. 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And we'll talk to Cletus coming up right after the break here on 94.7 FM.
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0: Johnny checking in, and on the telephone with me, I have the extreme privilege of talking to Cletus T. Judd, who's coming to this year's Forest Festival. Top of the day, sir. How are we today?
10: Buddy, thank you so much. I'm doing great. I appreciate you having me on, pal. I sure do.
0: That's right, man. You've been doing this a long time, Cletus, man. I tell you what, I've been doing and listening and playing you for a long time.

0: You stepped away from the business, now you're back, and you're coming to Elkins. What made you decide to get back out there and do it again?
1: Man, you know, when you send the kids to college, you ain't got a whole lot of choice. I did take some time off back in the several years ago to kind of when I moved up to Kentucky, you know, to take care of my kid, and I just wanted to get off the road. I had traveled for so long, and I just wanted to be able to spend time with her and get her grown. And as she got older, you know, they came to me back in, I think it was 2016, and said, "Hey, Dad, you know, we're getting bored with you being around here all the time, so why don't you go back out, do what you love, and make people laugh and sing them songs, and we'll just be waiting on you when you get home on Monday." So that was kind of my blessing to get out and do it again, and man, we've been going wide open ever since.
0: I hear you. Well, I've seen you play at the Tri-State Race and Gaming Center back in the probably mid-2000s, and you just got off the road with Toby Keith. And what was it like being out there sharing the stage and the love of NASCAR and the parody of Toby's song? That had to be unreal to have that ride with him.
1: Man, it was. You know, Toby was a dear friend for many, many, many years. Some of the best times that I can't remember was spent with Toby Keith. I can tell you what a great patron and a patriotic person and one of the best singers and just an all-around great individual. And I'm definitely a better person for being able to spend all those years with Toby. And he sadly missed, that's for sure. We lost an icon when we lost Toby Keith. So I'll do some of those songs that I did with Toby, and we'll have some fun. You know, I love doing the fairs and festivals, and we throw out some T-shirts and bring some folks up on stage. So it'll be fun times had by all, for sure.
0: That's right. Well, you had a wrench with you that night, and you was talking about working on the machines there at the Race and Gaming Center. So not only are you a comedian, I guess you've joined the maintenance department too. So he's doing pretty good that night, buddy.
1: Well, I had to pay back what I lost, so I just volunteered to work on the machines for him. So that was a lot of fun, long time ago, and we'll do some of those songs from back then. We'll do some new ones, and you never know what we'll come up with while we're up there, but I'm super looking forward to it.
0: All right, well, I tell you what, we will see you there. I'm the guy with the big, long gray beard, so we will talk to you before you go on stage, and we look forward to seeing you at this year's 88th Annual Mountain State Forest Festival, Cletus.
1: Man, I can't wait either, and I really appreciate everybody for coming out and having fun. Bring the young'uns out, and we'll aggravate them for an hour and 15 minutes, and it'll be a lot of fun. Can't wait.
0: All right, we'll see you there, buddy. It's good to talk to you this morning. Thank you so much for checking in here with Elkins, West Virginia.
1: Yep, thank you.

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2: Spotlight. Nick Van Eed carried a notebook around with him everywhere he went. And I mean everywhere. One night, while making love to his girlfriend, he actually uttered the words, "I just died in your arms." He promptly leaned over to write it down. Wonder what she was thinking. Well, the band's name came about the same way, though not in bad. He'd read an article about Queen going back into the studio, and the reporter referred to them as a, quote, cutting crew. Or a recording band. Get it? Cutting a record? Cutting crew? Isn't that weird where stuff can come from and how it can come together? Anyway, here they are, the Cutting Crew. And I just died in your arms tonight on today's Absolutely 80s Spotlight.

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Elkins' greatest hits. That's Lionel Richie as we step you off into the 9 o'clock air, the last hour of the Bird's House of Donuts morning show. And right now, we want to thank you. We want to thank you so much for making us a part of your days and nights, for allowing us to provide the soundtrack to what you do, for letting us bathe you in the sweet essence of music, because there's times that nothing else will do. And I'm so thankful for that sweet blessing. And you know, when you superimpose music upon the world of love, you create complete magic. Once again, thank you so much. It is the Bird's House of Donuts morning show, and it's 94.7 FM on your radio dial.

0: Elkins' greatest hits, Laura Branigan and Gloria, as we roll through the last little bit of the Bird's House of Donuts morning show. 34 flavors of donuts waiting on you right now at 224 Davis Avenue. We've got breakfast sandwiches, items for lunch, award-winning pepperoni rolls, and some of the best hot coffee ever. So be sure and give them a like and follow on Facebook as well. Monday through Friday, they're open 6 to 5, Saturday 7 to 3, and we're working on that 10th anniversary. That's coming up real soon. So football Friday night coming up. The Bulldogs of Tigers Valley traveling over to Richwood. Mason Halfin and Daniel Rogers on the call. That all starts about 6:40. Kick set for 7 o'clock. Stick around afterwards. We got high school game night with Fred Persinger and Dave Jeklin. And it's all right here on your home for Bulldog Sports. 94.7 FM WELK.
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0: Falcon's greatest hits, Andy Gibb here on the Bird's House of Donuts Morning Show. Johnny checking back in. Got a little ways to go. We got news and sports coming up at the top of the hour. Dave and TJ in with Talk Line. And coming up at noon, we've got the lunch hour. Melissa's in this afternoon from 1 until 6 with the At Work Network. And there's a lot going on. She's making winners. She's giving away tickets to the Rail Yard Event and Conference Center. And we've got shows Friday and Saturday night. She's got tickets. The Echoes of Icon show, a salute to music's legend, Johnny and June, Waylon and Willie, and much, much more, with a little bit of comedy in there as well. This show has a wow factor times 10. And then Saturday, we have the mainline show. It's lights, it's actions, and man, I'm telling you what, we've got dancers. It's an unbelievable, energetic show. There's even a couple of cartwheels in there. So I'm telling you right now, two incredible original productions and one incredible house band called the Railside Review Band, and it's all live on the Rail Yard stage Friday and Saturday night at the Rail Yard Event and Conference Center in beautiful downtown Elkins. 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
4: Here's the Metro News AccuWeather forecast. Today, expect plenty of sunshine with

0: very warm temperatures reaching a high of 82. Tonight will bring partly cloudy skies with a low of 54. Tomorrow will not be as warm with considerable cloudiness, a couple of showers, and a thunderstorm possible in the afternoon and a high of 76. Looking ahead to Saturday, it will be less humid with intervals of clouds and sunshine and a high of 69. Sunday will bring periods of rain with a high of 68. For weather anytime, download the AccuWeather app. For Metro News, I'm meteorologist Joe Lundberg.
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0: Elkins' greatest hits, Madonna, and Holiday. Kind of feels like a holiday with the Mountain State Forest Festival happening. 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That's 478-3339. And watch for Roger and Melissa in the Grand Parade. They're going to be in there. Keep an eye out for the WVRC media vehicle. They're going to be getting their wave on and enjoying this incredible festival. Tonight, Cletus T. Judd going to be taking the Rotary Amphitheater stage at 7 o'clock. Make sure you get out and check out this incredible artist. I've had the privilege of being around him several times, playing on the same stage, introducing all of that, and he brings an incredible show. And he's going to do just that tonight at the Rotary Amphitheater. So, all right, guys, Lord willing, we'll do it all again tomorrow. Thank you so much for joining us here on the Bird's House of Donuts morning show. Stay safe, stay happy, and whatever you do, love somebody. 94.7 FM, WELK, top of this Thursday morning.
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1: West Virginia Metro News, I'm Jeff Jenkins. Three people are dead this morning in Marshall County. Sheriff's deputies responded to the Middle Great Creek Road area early this morning. They say a man had a gun and fired at deputies. A deputy returned fire, killing that man. Once inside the residence, deputies found two murder victims. No names have been released. We have more at WVMetroNews.com. In but now out. It was just a couple of weeks ago that Governor Patrick Morrisey announced the state was one of six states being considered by the federal government for a nuclear life cycle campus. But the Morrisey administration sent out a one-page letter to the feds Wednesday getting out of the program. Why? There's been a firestorm in the past few days about nuclear waste being part of the campus. Morrisey came out and said that that wouldn't happen. The state wouldn't be a dumping ground. Metro News statewide correspondent Brad McElhaney says the campus idea from the start, though, included possibly storing nuclear waste.
2: The integrated hubs are designed to support the entire nuclear cycle, including fuel enrichment, advanced reactor deployment, and used material reprocessing.
1: 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Jefferson County Group's meeting this week looking at data center guidelines. That follows a move this week by the Putnam County Commission, passing a resolution requiring data center developers to follow county zoning and planning rules. You can read more at WVMetroNews.com. Weather forecasters say a little warmer today in West Virginia, mid-80s. 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
3: 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Get open. 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Oh, come on, use your head. 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

0: lottery machines at 26 video lottery locations in West Virginia, operated by Parkersburg-based Trans-Allegheny Enterprises, are off this morning. Unplugged. Trans-Allegheny was not relicensed by the State Lottery Commission before Wednesday's deadline. The owner hasn't turned in the required financial information. The lottery says if he does within 30 days, they'll turn those machines back on. Governor Morrissey speaking today at the Pumpkin Festival in Milton. From the Metro News Anchor Desk, I'm Jeff Jenkins.
1: Metro News Sports. Good morning. I'm Daniel Woods. Four West Virginia University student athletes are allowed to compete for a fifth season, according to federal judge John Preston Bailey. Basketball forwards Brennan Laurent and Javen Buchanan, football defensive back Jason Chambers, and baseball pitcher Ben McDougal received an injunction against the NCAA Wednesday after a hearing last week. All four athletes are part of the high school class of 2022, which was cut off from the NCAA's new five-year eligibility model this summer. Chambers could play for WVU as soon as Saturday, as the West Virginia football team wants to turn things around on defense against Iowa State. Defensive coordinator Zach Alley says there was nothing to be happy about after last week's loss to Oklahoma State.
2: It looked like everything from that game. Obviously, we weren't prepared the way we needed to be. The plan wasn't very good. Didn't put our guys in position to win, so back to the drawing board on that. All areas probably need to get better.
1: The Mountaineers play their first true road game of the season this Saturday against the Cyclones, kickoff from Ames at noon. The Marshall football team begins Sunbelt Conference play this Saturday against James Madison. The offense continuing to make progress with tight end Toby Payne playing a key role. He says he likes being a go-to option.
3: It feels great. I mean, I feel totally confident about being the guy that wants I want the ball in my hands when it's time to have the ball. We're trying to get a score.
1: Marshall kicks off at James Madison this Saturday at 3:45. 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
1: West Virginia is moving another future non-conference football game as the Mountaineers announced they'll now play Tennessee on August 26, 2028, instead of September 2nd. That game is part of the Duke's Mayo Classic in Charlotte, North Carolina, and the move brings the program's 2028 schedule in alignment with changes to make so-called Week Zero on the last weekend of August the de facto opening week for college football moving forward. High school football back tomorrow night for Week 6 across the state. 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

0: That's off the top of my head, Stephen. Wheeling Intelligencer, Parkersburg News and Sentinel, Morgantown Dominion Post. I know there are more. Help me out.
1: Weird Daily Times, yeah. Elk and Center Mountain, and the Journal and Martinsburg.
2: Do they give you an index card with that?
1: I've gotten to the point I can say it pretty quickly. So,
0: well, you can tell which three I'm reading every single day, can't you? All right. Stephen Allen Adams, always appreciate it. Good work. And no more late. No, well, 9 o'clock's late at night for me, Stephen. No more late night breaking news, okay?
1: I'll try.
0: Middle of the afternoon would be great. Appreciate it. Stephen Allen Adams, Ogden Newspapers. Take a break. Back in a moment. This is Talkline from the Incova Insurance Studios.
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0: staff ratios. Also, those inherently constrain supply, and it's not clear that they benefit children in terms of added safety. A state such as Idaho, that is the least regulated state in terms of childcare in the country, actually has some of the lowest rates of infants and under five child mortality in the country, showing that reasonable childcare regulatory reform can coexist with strong safety outcomes.
1: Chelsea Follett, a research fellow at the Cato Institute Center for Global Liberty and Prosperity. 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We read it over at thehill.com. Chelsea, thanks so much for the insight today. We appreciate it.
0: Thank you for having me.
1: Absolutely. We'll get to your text next. 304-TALK, 304 is the text line, 800-765-TALK is the phone number. 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
1: 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Hoppy is going to join us top of the hour. We'll get updated revenue.

0: It's out there, man. It's in the wrecks. Not hard to read. You heard Stephen read them. I think people knew about it. I think we knew what we were chasing here. I just think we weren't prepared, and here comes the pushback, and you either can manage that or you can't. It's that simple, isn't it?
1: Well, if we're going to fold at that pushback, we're never going to get anything done, TJ. We talked about already
0: disagree
1: this
0: with
1: week.
0: You, sir.
1: I mean, we've already talked about already. Folks saying no, rejecting ideas before we even get them rolled out. All right, your thoughts, 304 Talk, 304. Hoppy's going to join us coming up, top of the hour. His thoughts on this whole entire incident. A little bit later on, we'll get the revenue numbers. 800-765-TALKS, the phone number, 800-765-8255, 304 Talk, 304. Jackpots are growing. 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

0: 304 Talk 304 is the text line, 800-765-8255. There's one more angle to this that I was thinking about, TJ, and we don't have time to explore, but maybe with Hoppy, we'll bring this up. It's Toby and Edith. Toby and Edith are sitting at home. I doubt they've done a deep dive on nuclear life cycle innovation campuses, although I'm sure they read your fine commentary, read all of it twice. But here's what I'm saying. Are they hung up on this, or are they reading the headline, West Virginia is not a dumping ground for nuclear waste, and they go, all right, I'm cool with that, good job, and have moved on to the next thing?
1: Let me think about that.
0: You've got 6 minutes to ponder that question. Hoppy Kurtzville is going to come up at the top of the hour. He wrote about all of this in his commentary this morning. A little bit later, Eric Nelson, Revenue Secretary, will get us up to date on September revenue numbers. Of course, it's the 1st of October. This year is flying by, they say on AM radio. It's Talk Line on Metro News, the voice of West.
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4: West Virginia Metro News. I'm Chris Lawrence. An early morning call for Marshall County deputies seems suspicious. The 911 call from home on Middle Grape Creek Road included nobody talking on the other end. When a deputy arrived to investigate, he came under fire from a man with a handgun, returned fire, and shot the gunman fatally. Inside the house, two bodies were discovered that appeared to be victims of a double homicide. Two Parkersburg police officers are on administrative duty after a violent overnight call. They were dispatched to 11th Avenue in reference to a man with a gun. When they arrived, the man had the gun in the front yard, refusing to lay it down. And when he decided to aim it directly at officers, they drew and fired, fatally wounding him. The incident is under investigation by the state police. Fewer video lottery machines in the state today.
5: State Lottery Commission has turned off 172 video lottery machines at 26 locations operated by Parkersburg-based Trans-Allegheny Enterprises. It's relicensing time, and Trans-Allegheny hasn't submitted the required information. The company's chief officer, Tom Fitro, told the Lottery Commission Wednesday he's been sick. He asked Commission Chairman Ken Greer to keep the machines on. Greer told him state law requires all information to be in by September 30th, or the machines have to go off for now. State Lottery Acting Director David Bradley says he'll reissue the license if Fitro submits a letter of good standing from the tax department and other financial information within 30 days.
6: Once we receive everything, we can get those machines back up and issue the license.
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7: Come on, Liam, let's go. 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Oh, come on, use your head. 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
4: There was a change of plans for school today at Aurora School in Preston County. School personnel reported a natural gas odor detected in the school's kitchen area about 7:30 this morning prior to the arrival of students. Buses that were already on the way to school were diverted to take those students to Aurora Volunteer Fire Department as the gas leak was assessed. Parents who drive students to school also dropped them off at the fire hall today. From the Metro News Anchor Desk, I'm Chris Lawrence.

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6: 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Joe Nelson is our audio producer today. He's also working the phones. Jake Link handles the video stream. TJ Meadows is in the Charleston Encova Insurance Studios this morning. Good morning, Mr. Meadows.
7: Morning, sir. How are you?
6: You know, I'm trying to be optimistic. We're getting close to Friday, football games, you know, get high school games Friday night, college on Saturday, it's coming up. I'm trying to keep the optimism up and the blood pressure down, TJ.
7: Pal, you woke up this morning. You're blessed.
6: You got that right. You got that right. Coming up, Eric Nelson will join us. Bottom of the hour, we'll get revenue numbers as we do the obligatory... The year is flying by. I can't believe we've made it to October segment, but you'll have the updated revenue numbers from September. We'll do that bottom of the hour. Lots of text to get to as well. Hoppy Kirchville, you may have heard of him. We call him the host emeritus on this program. He writes this morning at WVMetroNews.com, West Virginia Governor Patrick Morrissey has fumbled badly with the release of critical information about the state's months-long pursuit of a federal nuclear energy hub. The missteps have contributed to concern and confusion over the state's potential hosting of a nuclear life cycle innovation campus, and now the state has pulled out altogether.

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0: In the U.S., the West Virginia people use our resources for our people. Novel concepts. 304 Talk 304. No, it wasn't given a fair shake by the public, but why? Well, the public is currently struggling to pay the already high cost of electricity. The public will not get behind anything that may raise electricity prices anymore, and that's what it looks like this project might do.
1: How? How would this raise people's electricity bills? It wouldn't. It wouldn't.
0: Texter says, gotta want it. Come on, Morrissey. Use your head. Signed, Liam's dad. You get the final word. We'll talk to you tomorrow at 10:06. This is Talk Line Metro News, the voice of West Virginia.
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3: 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It's time to take a break and relax with the Duke's Steakhouse Lunch Hour. Let's get this midday break started.
4: And let's do just that. Welcome into the Duke's Steakhouse Lunch Hour, that time of the day that we talk about what's happening at 1777 Harrison Avenue. And I'll tell you what's happening. Steak. Steak is on the menu, and DK and the gang will be in this afternoon at 4 o'clock. They're going to be open until 8 tonight, and tomorrow and Saturday, they're going to be open from 4 until 9. And if you're craving the ultimate steakhouse experience, I invite you to bring your appetite and come set a spell and enjoy a meal cooked to perfection. Duke Steakhouse, serving this community since 1946. Duke Steakhouse, that's where steak is king, and you, that's right, you are treated royally. Right now it's Foreigner and Waiting for a Girl Like You. Welcome to the Duke Steakhouse Lunch Hour.

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Duke's Steakhouse, where steak is king and you're treated royally.

0: bite, and you can do just that at Duke Steakhouse. Serving this community since 1946, never frozen, only the very best. Duke Steakhouse was established in 1946 by Jeannie and Freeman McDaniels. They named it after their son, Duke. And let me tell you what, man, it's at its sixth location at 1777 Harrison Avenue. D.K. Golden is the third owner, and she's had it right at a decade. And I'm telling you what, over 80 years in the business, they've got it down to a science. And if you're craving a meal cooked to perfection, well, come on out, set a spell. They're open from 4 until 8 tonight and 4 until 9 tomorrow and Saturday. 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

Elkins' Greatest Hits. 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

0: And John, as we hit the halfway mark here on the Duke Steakhouse Lunch Hour, we got the lunch hour forecast coming up. 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
2: Here's the Metro News AccuWeather forecast. Today, expect plenty of sunshine with very warm temperatures reaching a high of 82. Tonight will bring partly cloudy skies with a low of 54. Tomorrow will not be as warm with considerable cloudiness, a couple of showers, and a thunderstorm possible in the afternoon and a high of 76. Looking ahead to Saturday, it will be less humid with intervals of clouds and sunshine and a high of 69. Sunday will bring periods of rain with a high of 68. For weather anytime, download the AccuWeather app. For Metro News, I'm meteorologist Joe Lundberg.
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0: Tony back in with you one more time here on the Duke Steakhouse Lunch Hour. 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Steak is on the menu, and we're open from 11 a.m. until 8 p.m. So it's lunch and dinner each and every Wednesday with our friends at Duke's. 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
5: This Saturday, the West Virginia Lottery is celebrating 40 years of winners with the 80s Back to Our Roots Tour. 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

Elkins Greatest Hits, 94.7 WELK. Good afternoon, my friend. Hope you're having a great day today. Lovely weather we're having. Yes, it's a beautiful day outside, and happy October 1st. Yes, it is the first day of what I think is the best month. Big spooky fan over here, so yeah, I'm ready for it. Elkins Greatest Hits, the At Work Network, getting you through.

0: Elkins Great Descent, 94.7 WELK. There's Quarter Flash. 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They've got several locations. So they've got St. George Clinic in St. George. They've got a clinic in Canaan Valley. They also have their school-based clinics, one at the middle school in Hamilton, and then the other at the high school. It's the St. George Medical Clinic sponsoring your Forest Festival update tonight. Cletus T. Judd taking the stage at the Rotary Amphitheater at 7 p.m. I'll be broadcasting live from 5 until 7, and then I'll be bringing Cletus onto the stage at 7 o'clock promptly. So make sure you come on out. It's going to be a great night of entertainment and laughs. Of course, we've got a lot of stuff going on around town today. Food vendors, and of course, it's Kids Day in the Park right now until 3 o'clock. And then we've got other Elkins City Park events, lots of vendors and shows going on. We've got the quilt show in downtown, photography exhibit at the rail yard. We've got crafts at the rail yard as well. And like I said, the concert tonight, tomorrow, another full day of activities. And of course, tomorrow is Friday. So we've got Coronation of Maid Sylvia. And then on Saturday is the parade. And of course, the carnival is open for all of this. Go get yourself a wristband in downtown Elkins, or just buy a ticket. If you don't want to ride a ton of rides, you can buy the ticket. So check it out. It's all happening in downtown Elkins, the 88th Mountain State Forest Festival.
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0: 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Good morning, Melissa here, and with me I have Heidi Bray and Jennifer Morgan from the 88th Mountain State Forest Festival. Today is October 1st, and Heidi, tell us about what's going on today.
1: Good morning. Happy October. We are starting big festival weekend today with Kids Day in the Park. It's a free event for all of the kids in Randolph County. If you're visiting, please come on over. We'd love to have you. So Kids Day in the Park starts at 9. Lots of free things for the kids. We have the falconry exhibit. There's Interact Children's Museum. We have the chainsaw carvers, bounce houses. We've got our beloved shingle cutters. We have a magician. He's a motivational speaker as well. We have some beekeeping, gemstone mining. We brought a petting zoo back this year. We have our Conservation Village folks from Mon Forest. And we also have our primitive camper set up over on Danny's lawn. So lots happening down in the park today. We've also got the photography exhibit, the forestry and wood products with the Christmas trees, and the craft show. They're set up over in the new Rail Yard Events Center. So we moved some stuff around this year, but really welcoming the new space here in town and a lot more vendors and space for everyone to enjoy.
2: I'd also like to point out one of my favorites is the Log Cabin Quilters Guild and Quilt Show, which is at the YMCA.
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2: going to see just the beautiful craftsmanship that goes into those quilts. Typically, they also have a children's quilt exhibit, so you can see like local youths and what they put together as well. So it's a really, really neat exhibit, and that also begins today from 9 a.m. to 6 p.m.
0: You know, I'm big into like arts and crafts and stuff, and I went to the quilt show for the first time last year, and I was very impressed with all the artwork, and definitely recommend that event for sure.
1: And we also have the craft show up at D&E Gym that the Women's Club runs, so that's a favorite one too. So if you don't get one craft show, you can get the other one.
0: Yeah.
1: Better yet, get them both.
2: Yes.
1: Walk around town. We also have the juried arts exhibit over at the Arts Center. Lots of talent over there, too. And if you're also around, public tours of the Kump House today from 4 to 5:30. We'd love to have you over there. And then our information booth is open. You can pick up some great merch that we have, everything. And then we're wrapping up the evening with the distinguished guest dinner with our speaker, Jason Christopher. He's a hypnotist and magician. So we're excited for that. And then the carnival's going on tonight, so I'm sure all the kids will be out and about, too.
0: Well, it sounds like a full day here at the 88th Mountain State Forest Festival. Ladies, thank you so much for stopping by and hanging out with me today. And we'll see you around town.
1: Thank you.
2: Thank you.
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0: Elkins Greatest Hits, 94.7 WELK. 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So it's the West Virginia Lottery celebrating 40 years with the 80s Back to Our Roots Tour. 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So come on out. You're not going to want to miss this. Our friends from the Morgantown radio station will be there as well. And we've got a lot of stuff to give away. I've got some stuff to give away here from the station too. So come on out. It's 80s Back to Our Roots Tour celebrating 40 years of the West Virginia Lottery in Davis tomorrow. 5 to 7.
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2: Here's the Metro News AccuWeather forecast. This afternoon, expect mostly sunny skies with very warm temperatures reaching a high of 83. Tonight will bring partly cloudy conditions with fog developing late and a low of 55. Tomorrow, anticipate mostly cloudy skies with a chance of showers and a thunderstorm in the afternoon with temperatures reaching a high of 78. As we head into Saturday, cooler temperatures are expected with a mix of clouds and sunshine and a high of 65. For weather anytime, download the AccuWeather app. For Metro News, I'm meteorologist Joe Lundberg.
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0: Elkins Greatest Hits, 94.7 WELK. Heading into the 2 o'clock hour, Sarah McLachlan and Billy Joel, Five for Fighting, Joe Jackson coming up. 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

0: 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You can head downtown to the information booth between 5 and 9. While you're there, check out the carnival and enjoy rides, fair food, and see what our downtown shops are up to this week. At 7 p.m., head to the festival stage at the Rotary Amphitheater for the one and only Cletus T. Judd. 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
0: This Friday, the West Virginia Lottery is celebrating 40 years of winners with the 80s Back to Our Roots Tour. 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For every $5 lottery purchase, players receive an entry for prize drawings during the event. 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We'll see you at 6511 Appalachian Highway in Davis this Friday, 5 till 7.
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Elkins Greatest Hits, 94.7 WEL. Okay, Melissa hanging out in the studio this Thursday afternoon. It's been a beautiful day so far, not too cold, and the leaves are turning colors. We are in full swing of the 88th Mountain State Forest Festival. If you're looking for something to eat, head downtown. You're sure to find something, especially in the park with all those food trucks. Right now, it's 5 for Fighting on 94.7 WELK.

Elkins Greatest Hits, 94.7 WELK. 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Like I said earlier, lots of stuff to do today in downtown Elkins. Of course, you can head to the park for all of their vendors, and there's usually a line of food trucks in the park. Anything you want, any type of food, whether you want something, if you want like Filipino food or Japanese food, sushi, Italian, it's all there. And of course, we've got Shirley Burgers in town. I'm

0: Gonna go get me one of those here in just a little bit because I've been craving one. And of course, lots of other stuff to do. We've got crafts exhibits and craft shows, photography exhibit, the quilt show, the Weavers Guild happening downtown. The info booth is going to be open 5 until 9 downtown tonight. Of course, the carnival's going on as well. Tonight, 5:30, we've got the Distinguished Guest Dinner at the Phil Gaynor Community Center. And at 7 o'clock, Cletus T. Judd taking the stage at the Rotary Amphitheater, and he puts on a great show. He's super funny, and come on out. It's going to be a great turnout. It's going to be a great night for festival activities. Of course, tomorrow, we've got a lot of stuff going on as well. Now, if you want a complete schedule of events, visit forestfestival.com. You're going to click on events, and it'll bring you the program, which I'm holding here in my hand. It looks exactly like the one they have printed out. So go check it out. It's the 88th Mountain State Forest Festival updates presented to you by the St. George Medical Clinic.
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0: This Saturday, Joe is going to be at Lynn's for a live remote broadcast. It's the West Virginia Lottery celebrating 40 years with the 80s Back to Our Roots tour. Joe Danger going to be at Lynn's 11 to 1 right before the parade and everything kicks off. So if you want a chance to win some great prizes, I'm talking like big prizes, check it out at Lynn's this Saturday, 11 until 1. Joe Danger will be there hanging out for a live remote broadcast.
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2: Here's the Metro News AccuWeather forecast. This afternoon, expect mostly sunny skies with very warm temperatures reaching a high of 83. Tonight will bring partly cloudy conditions with fog developing late and a low of 55. Tomorrow, anticipate mostly cloudy skies with a chance of showers and a thunderstorm in the afternoon with temperatures reaching a high of 78. As we head into Saturday, cooler temperatures are expected with a mix of clouds and sunshine and a high of 65. For weather anytime, download the AccuWeather app. For Metro News, I'm meteorologist Joe Lundberg.
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0: There's Fleetwood Mac on 94.7 WELK. This is Elkins' Greatest Hits. Heading into the 3 o'clock hour, we've got Tina Turner and James Blunt, Madonna and Paul Davis on the way. 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

Melissa hanging out on the At Work Network. Hope you're having a great day. Beautiful weather today. Happy first day of October. One of the best months of the year. The best month of the year, I think. It's better than even my birthday month and Christmas. Yes, I'm a big spooktacular type of person. Love those scary movies. Nothing too crazy, though. I'm not a big fan of like the really like blood and guts and the gore and stuff. But I like a good psychological thriller, right? Like really mess with my mind. Yeah, I like those. Right now, it's James Blunt on 94.7 WELK. This is Elkins' Greatest Hits.

0: 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We've got a lot of stuff going on for the 88th Mountain State Forest Festival. Of course, tonight, Cletus T. Judd taking the stage at the Rotary Amphitheater at 7 o'clock. I'll be there broadcasting live 5 until 7, and then of course bringing Cletus out to the stage promptly at 7 o'clock. And then on Saturday we've got our final show of the week, Queen Flash, the Ultimate Queen Tribute, at 6:30, again at the same stage in downtown Elkins. And then following that concert, we've got a drone show. This is Elkins' first ever drone show. Over 200 drones set to perform a beautiful display for us on Saturday evening at about 8 o'clock in downtown. So come check it out. If you want more information, visit forestfestival.com for a complete schedule of events. And of course, head downtown. Plenty to do. You will not be bored. We've got lots of shows and exhibits going on downtown. Just walk around, take it all in, get you a corn dog or a funnel cake, tons of food trucks in the park, and of course, tons of vendors in the park. We've also got Kids Day in the park going on today as well. So lots to do. Head over to campus, the park, and downtown Elkins for the 88th Mountain State Forest Festival.
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0: Elkins Greatest Hits, 94.7 WELK. High school football back in action tomorrow. Mason and Daniel are headed to Richwood, and they're going to get the game started about 7 o'clock is kickoff. So they take it live a little beforehand and talk about players, you know, what happened last week, maybe some statistics, what to expect coming up for this game. And then, of course, they've got that the game itself. And then the post game, you know, they'll wrap it up. 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
3: Here's the Metro News AccuWeather forecast this afternoon.

0: afternoon, expect mostly sunny skies with very warm temperatures reaching a high of 83. Tonight will bring partly cloudy conditions with fog developing late and a low of 55. Tomorrow, anticipate mostly cloudy skies with a chance of showers and a thunderstorm in the afternoon with temperatures reaching a high of 78. As we head into Saturday, cooler temperatures are expected with a mix of clouds and sunshine and a high of 65. For weather anytime, download the AccuWeather app. For Metro News, I'm meteorologist Joe Lundberg.
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0: It's George Benson on 94.7 WEL, KLKN's Greatest Hits. And coming up in the 4 o'clock hour, your healthy living update presented by the St. George Medical Clinic. We've got Taylor Swift and Green Day, Toto, to kick the hour off. So make sure you stay tuned right here to 94.7 WELK.
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10: This Saturday, the West Virginia Lottery is celebrating 40 years of winners with the 80s Back to Our Roots Tour. Joe Danger here. 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
1: With this Metro News Minute, I'm Jeff Jenkins. A man's dead in Marshall County after he allegedly killed the parents of a teenage girl that he wanted to date. Marshall County Sheriff Michael Doherty says the man was shooting at police when they arrived this morning at the residence after receiving a 911 call. They said he had a gun to the head of a teenage girl when they got there, and he was shooting at police. Police returned fire and killed the man. They got the girl to safety, her teenage brother to safety, and then found their parents.
2: Discovered two bodies, one male, one female. The male was identified as 44-year-old David D. Will, W-I-L-L, and his wife, 46-year-old Monica Will.
1: Read more at WVMetroNews.com. The Boone County Board of Education scheduled to have a school closing hearing tonight for Whitesville Elementary. The state took in about $16 million more in revenue collections in September than it thought it would. With this Metro News Minute, I'm Jeff Chang.
3: 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David Davis Heating, Air Conditioning, and Electric welcomes you to the 88th Mountain State Forest Festival.
4: Here's the Metro News AccuWeather forecast. Tonight, expect partly cloudy skies with fog developing late. The low will be 55. Tomorrow will bring considerable cloudiness with a few showers and a thunderstorm possible in the afternoon. Look for a high around 78. Tomorrow night, expect rain for most of the time with a low of 58. As we head into Saturday, anticipate cooler temperatures with a mix of clouds and sun. The high will be 65. Sunday will bring periods of rain with a high of 68. For weather anytime, download the AccuWeather app. For Metro News, I'm meteorologist Jason Caterina.
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Elkins Greatest Hits, 94.7 WELK. Melissa hanging out on the At Work Network, getting you through this Thursday, one tune at a time. If you're able, head to the Forest Festival, go out, find something to eat, all sorts of food. I mean, funnel cakes and hot dogs, kettle corn. There's Filipino cuisine in the park. Of course, there's Italian and any kind of meat you can imagine. It's all right there at Elkins City Park, right? Lots of stuff to do. Of course, we've got the quilt show, the Weavers Guild. There's the photography exhibit at the Rail Yard and some other stuff as well. Lots of stuff going on. Lots of stuff not even mentioned in like your programs or schedules. You just got to walk around and take it all in. So of course we've got several days left of the festival. If you can't make it out today, head out tomorrow or Saturday. And of course we've got that grand feature parade on Saturday. Come check it out. Myself and Roger Taylor will be driving the company car through the parade this Saturday at 1:30, and we might have some stuff for you, so come check it out. It's the 88th Mountain State Forest Festival. My name's Melissa, hanging out with you on the At Work Network. Here's Taylor on WELK.

0: That's Toto, one Elkin's greatest hits, 94.7 WELK. The 80th Mountain State Forest Festival, Autumn in Color, in full swing. 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And tomorrow, lots of stuff going on in the park. We've got the photography exhibit at the Rail Yard, the Mountain Weavers Guild and the Quilt Show in downtown. We've got crafts at the Rail Yard as well, the Primitive Campers exhibit. And of course, at 2 o'clock is the coronation of Maid Sylvia. So come on out to that. And then we've got the Queen's Ball tomorrow night at 9. Oh, we also have the Elkins Volunteer Fire Department Fireman's Parade at 7:30. I almost forgot about that. Yes, that'll be at 7:30 tomorrow night. So if you like fire trucks and loud sirens, that's the place to go tomorrow evening, 7:30 p.m. sharp. And then on Saturday, we kind of wrap up the events. Of course, it's a big day Saturday. We've got the Log Truck and Equipment Parade at 1:15. Before that, to the Antique and Classic Street Rod Car Parade at 1, and then the Log Truck Parade at 1:15. Then the Grand Feature Parade. This is a huge parade. Of course, Roger and I are going to be driving through it as well. At 5 o'clock, the Jack Basil Band Spectacular at Elkins High School. And then at 6:30, this is the event that I'm excited for, Queen Flash at the festival stage at the Rotary Amphitheater. Starting at 6:30, you can check out the Ultimate Queen Tribute. And then following that show is a drone show, Elkins' first ever drone show, with over 200 drones to check out. So come check it out. It's the 88th Mountain State Forest Festival.
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3: Good morning. Happy October. We are starting big festival weekend today with Kids Day in the Park. It's a free event for all of the kids in Randolph County. If you're visiting, please come on over. We'd love to have you. So Kids Day in the Park starts at 9. Lots of free things for the kids. We have the Falconry exhibit. There's Interact Children's Museum. We have the Chainsaw Carvers, Bounce Houses. We've got our beloved Shingle Cutters. We have a magician. He's a motivational speaker as well. We have some beekeeping, gemstone mining. We brought a petting zoo back this year. We have our Conservation Village folks from Mon Forest. And we also have our primitive camper set up over on D&E's lawn. So lots happening down in the park today. We've also got the photography exhibit, the forestry and wood products with the Christmas trees, and the craft show. They're set up over in the new Rail Yard Events Center. So we moved some stuff around this year, but really welcoming the new space here in town and a lot more vendors and space for everyone to enjoy.
4: I'd also like to point out one of my favorites is the Log Cabin Quilters Guild and Quilt Show, which is at the YMCA.
5: Love
4: going to see just the beautiful craftsmanship that goes into those quilts. Typically, they also have a children's quilt exhibit, so you can see like local youths and what they've put together as well. So it's a really, really neat exhibit, and that also begins today from 9 a.m. to 6 p.m.
2: You know, I'm big into like arts and crafts and stuff, and I went to the quilt show for the first time last year, and I was very impressed with all the artwork, and definitely recommend that event for sure.
3: And we also have the craft show up at D&E Gym that the Women's Club runs, so that's a favorite one too. So if you don't get one craft show, you can get the other one.
2: Right? Yeah.
3: Better yet, get them both.
4: Yes.
3: Walk around town. We also have the juried arts exhibit over at the Arts Center. Lots of talent over there, too. And if you're also around, public tours of the Kump House today from 4 to 5:30. We'd love to have you over there. And then our information booth is open. You can pick up some great merch that we have, everything. And then we're wrapping up the evening with the Distinguished Guest Dinner with our speaker, Jason Christopher. He's a hypnotist and magician.
4: Ooh.
3: So we're excited
4: that'll
3: for
4: be fun.
3: That. And then the carnival's going on tonight, so I'm sure all the kids will be out and about, too.
2: Well, it sounds like a full day here at the 88th Mountain State Forest Festival. Ladies, thank you so much for stopping by and hanging out with me today. And we'll see you around town.
3: Thank you.
4: Thank you.
3: Thanks.
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1: 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The Tucker County Golf Team wrapped up its season Tuesday evening, hosting Kaiser and Union in the team's final match of the year. Two Tucker County golfers earned recognition in the PGA National High School Golf Association Top 30. Nathan Davis finished tied for number 11 in the state, while Andrew Simmons was also recognized among the top 30 in Class Single A. Turning to cross country, the Mountain Lions will be back at home next Tuesday, October 6th, for the Tucker County Invitational. The race is being held at Camp Kid 4-H Camp. The ladies will kick off the Invitational at 4 p.m. with the 5,000-meter varsity rate, and the boys will follow at 4:45 p.m. Come on out and support the Mountain Lions as they compete on their home course next Tuesday. That has been your Tucker County Sports Report, brought to you by Atkins Home Center, a proud sponsor of Tucker County Sports.
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3: Here's the Metro News AccuWeather forecast. Tonight, expect partly cloudy skies with fog developing late. The low will be 55. Tomorrow will bring considerable cloudiness with a few showers and a thunderstorm possible in the afternoon. Look for a high around 78. Tomorrow night, expect rain for most of the time with a low of 58. As we head into Saturday, anticipate cooler temperatures with a mix of clouds and sun. The high will be 65. Sunday will bring periods of rain with a high of 68. For weather anytime, download the AccuWeather app. For Metro News, I'm meteorologist Jason Catarina.
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0: Elkins Greatest Hits, 94.7 WELK. All right, I'm going to head out of the studio and go downtown for a live remote broadcast 5 until 7, and we're bringing Cletus T. Judd to the festival stage at 7 p.m. tonight. Come check him out. Get ready for a night of fun and entertainment, a lot of laughs with Cletus T. Judd, and we'll see you at the festival stage here in just a little bit. My name's Melissa, headed to the 88th Mountain State Forest Festival.
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0: The 88th Mountain State Forest Festival presents the one and only Cletus T. Judd. This Thursday, October 1st, head to the festival stage at the Rotary Amphitheater in Elkins at 7 p.m. for a night of entertainment and laughs. This is Melissa, and I will be broadcasting live before the event, 5 until 7, then introducing the man himself. This is a free community concert, so bring your chairs to the Rotary Amphitheater stage and sing along with Cletus T. Judd. 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
1: Johnny checking in, and on the telephone with me, I have the extreme privilege of talking to Cletus T. Judd, who's coming to this year's Forest Festival. Top of the day, sir. How are we today?
2: Buddy, thank you so much. I'm doing great. I appreciate you having me on, pal. I sure do.
1: That's right, man. You've been doing this a long time, Cletus, man. I tell you what, I've been doing and listening and playing you for a long time. You stepped away from the business. Now you're back, and you're coming to Elkins. What made you decide to get back out there and do it again?
2: Man, you know, when you send the kids to college, you ain't got a whole lot of choice. No, you know, I did take some time off back in the several years ago to kind of just when I'd moved up to Kentucky, you know, to take care of my kid, and I just wanted to get off the road. I had traveled for so long, and I just wanted to be able to spend time with her and get her grown. And as she got older, you know, they came to me back in, I think it was 2016, and said, "Hey, Dad, you know, we're getting bored with you being around here all the time, so why don't you go back out, do what you love, and make people laugh and sing them songs, and we'll just be waiting on you when you get home on Monday." So that was kind of my blessing to get out and do it again, and, man, we've been going wide open ever since.
1: I hear you. Well, I've seen you play at the Tri-State Race and Gaming Center back in the probably mid-2000s, and you just got off the road with Toby Keith. And what was it like being out there sharing the stage and the love of NASCAR and the parody of Toby's song? That had to be unreal to have that ride with him.
2: Man, it was. You know, Toby was a dear friend for many, many, many years. Some of the best times that I can't remember was spent with Toby Keith. I can tell you what a great patron and a patriotic person and one of the best singers and just an all-around great individual. And I'm definitely a better person for being able to spend all those years with Toby. And he sadly missed, that's for sure. We lost an icon when we lost Toby Keith. So I'll do some of those songs that I did with Toby, and we'll have some fun. You know, I love doing the fairs and festivals, and we throw out some T-shirts and bring some folks up on stage. So it'll be fun times had by all, for sure.
1: That's right. Well, you had a wrench with you that night, and you was talking about working on the machines there at the Race and Gaming Center. So not only are you a comedian, I guess you've joined the maintenance department too. So he's doing pretty good that night, buddy.
2: Well, I had to pay back what I lost, so I just volunteered to work on the machines for him. So That was a lot of fun, long time ago, and we'll do some of those songs from back then. We'll do some new ones, and you never know what we'll come up with while we're up there, but I'm super looking forward to it.
1: All right, well, I tell you what, we will see you there. I'm the guy with the big, long gray beard, so we will talk to you before you go on stage, and we look forward to seeing you at this year's 88th Annual Mountain State Forest Festival, Cletus.
2: Man, I can't wait either, and I really appreciate everybody for coming out and having fun. Bring the youngins out, and we'll aggravate them for an hour and 15 minutes, and it'll be a lot of fun. Can't wait.
1: All right, we'll see you there, buddy. It's good to talk to you this morning. Thank you so much for checking in here with Elkins, West Virginia.
2: Yeah, thank you too, buddy. Y'all have a good day.
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0: 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Sit at the bar inside, or they have an outdoor bar you can sit at.

as well. Plenty of outdoor seating, and you can enjoy that fall foliage outside at Smoke on the Water. Allegheny Highway, just east of Elkins. 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

0: 94.7 WEL, KLKN's Greatest Hits. 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Allegheny Highway, east of Elkins, Melissa hanging out downtown, taking the ride on the road. And we're talking about those weekly features. 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
7: And good evening, Melissa here, broadcasting live in downtown Elkins, set up at the Rotary Amphitheater. It's the 88th Mountain State Forest Festival, and it is in full swing. Tons of stuff to do downtown. We've got the carnival going on. We've got stuff at Elkins City Park. Lots of vendors, food trucks galore set up in the park. Come check it out. A lot of other vendors as well. So if you're looking for something unique, that's the place to go. We've got the primitive campers exhibit set up over at D&E. And tonight, we are getting ready for a class act right here at the stage. Cletus T. Judd. 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Cletus T. Judd taking the stage at 7 p.m. Come on out. 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My name's Melissa, broadcasting live for WVRC Media.
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0: Elkin's Greatest Hits, 94.7 WELK. It's the ride home on the road with Smoke on the Water. Allegheny Highway, just east of Elkins, and you got to check him out for this turkey club wrap they've got going on. It's a smoked turkey, house smoked turkey, with lettuce, tomato, pepper jack cheese, bacon, and chipotle mayo, and it's all wrapped in a flour tortilla. And it's waiting for you at Smoke on the Water. Go check him out. 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And don't forget about happy hour every Wednesday through Saturday, 2 to 6 p.m. is happy hour at Smoke on the Water. 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
2: 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Of course, tons of food trucks and food vendors all over the place. 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Lots of food vendors in the park as well. 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And of course, tomorrow at 2 o'clock, it is the coronation of Maid Sylvia over at D&E. Come check it out. It's a beautiful event, an elaborate outdoor ceremony when a maid becomes a queen. And we'll see you there tomorrow. It's the 88th Mountain State Forest Festival in Elkins, West Virginia. Come on out and celebrate. It only happens once a year. My name's Melissa, broadcasting live for WVRC Media. Fall is here. David Davis Heating, Air Conditioning, and Electric welcomes you to the 88th Mountain State Forest Festival.
3: Here's the Metro News AccuWeather forecast. Tonight, expect partly cloudy skies with fog developing late. The low will be

0: 55. Tomorrow will bring considerable cloudiness with a few showers and a thunderstorm possible in the afternoon. Look for a high around 78. Tomorrow night, expect rain for most of the time with a low of 58. As we head into Saturday, anticipate cooler temperatures with a mix of clouds and sun. The high will be 65. Sunday will bring periods of rain with a high of 68. For weather anytime, download the AccuWeather app. For Metro News, I'm meteorologist Jason Catarina.
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0: 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Or you can sit outside on the back deck, weather permitting. 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
1: And good evening, Melissa here, broadcasting live at the Rotary Amphitheater in downtown Elkins for the 88th Mountain State Forest Festival. We're set up, getting ready for the man himself, Cletus T. Judd, taking the stage at 7 p.m. Going out, grab your seat. 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So if you've got like a lawn chair, make sure you bring it out, set it up, and get you a good view of Cletus T. Judd at 7 p.m. Lots of stuff going on tomorrow. Of course, we've got all sorts of vendors at Elkins City Park. The Quilter Show, the Mountain Weavers Guild, photography exhibits, crafts, several craft shows going on here at the 88th Mountain State Forest Festival. Come check it out. Tomorrow, the coronation of Maid Sylvia, and lots going on Saturday. We'll talk about it coming up. Melissa broadcasting live for WBRC Media. This Friday, the West Virginia Lottery is celebrating 40 years of winners with the 80s Back to Our Roots Tour. This is Melissa, and I will be at BFS Foods in Davis for a live remote broadcast this Friday, 5 until 7. For every $5 lottery purchase, players receive an entry for prize drawings during the event. 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We'll see you at 6511 Appalachian Highway in Davis this Friday, 5 till 7.
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My name's Melissa, and we're downtown at the Forest Festival. We'll see you here in just a little bit on 94.7 WELK.

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1: West Virginia Metro News. I'm Jack Carlson. Positive reports for West Virginia's general revenue fund last month and through the first quarter of the fiscal year. State Revenue Secretary Eric Nelson says they've collected $1.41 billion in general revenue so far.
2: We were steady both against estimates as well as prior year actuals. The month ended, we collected roughly $570 million, which was $16 million or 2.9% over estimates.
1: Officials are remaining cautious despite these strong reports because of rising inflation and higher interest rates. The Monongalia County Health Department is investigating an increase in salmonella cases. Health Officer Dr. Brian Huggins has some advice on how to stay safe.
3: The biggest thing is staying hydrated and keeping electrolytes with things like Gatorade, Pedialyte, the IV therapy stuff that you can buy, the powders that can go in. That's really your key.
1: Huggins says there have been 16 confirmed cases. Restricted burning season is now in effect in West Virginia. State Forestry Director Jeremy Jones says debris burning is the biggest cause of forest fires in West Virginia.
4: Our leading cause is debris, folks burning stuff, and that's about 35% of our fires.
1: You can learn more about the burning season restrictions and follow the news of the day at WVMetroNews.com. 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
5: 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Get open. 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Oh, come on, use your head. 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
6: There he goes again. 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
7: That's what Liam wants.
6: That's what we all want.
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1: A Marshall County man is dead after he allegedly killed a couple early this morning. 25-year-old Kyle Fabrizio was the suspect. He allegedly shot and killed 44-year-old David Will and 46-year-old Monica Will at around 1:45 this morning. Authorities believe that Fabrizio wanted to date the Will's 16-year-old daughter and was denied, leading to the shootings. State police are investigating the shooting. They're also investigating another officer-involved shooting in Parkersburg. From the Metro News Anchor Desk, I'm Jack Carlson.
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2: Here's the Metro News AccuWeather forecast. Tonight, expect partly cloudy skies with fog developing late. The low will be 55. Tomorrow will bring considerable cloudiness with a few showers and a thunderstorm possible in the afternoon. Look for a high around 78. Tomorrow night, expect rain for most of the time with a low of 58. As we head into Saturday, anticipate cooler temperatures with a mix of clouds and sun. The high will be 65.
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6: Sportsline for Thursday. Good evening, Kyle Wiggs, Brad Howe, Greg Hunter. We're all here with you and a full show again tonight. First of all, Greg, good evening.
7: Good evening, everyone.
6: Brad, hello.
8: Good evening. Hello, everyone.
6: A lot to talk about. West Virginia, Iowa State coming up in hour number two. We'll talk a little bit more about things from the Iowa State perspective. And we're going to talk a lot of basketball tonight. Mark Kellogg's due in hour number two. And coming up in hour number one, we will be joined by WVU assistant coach Johnny Estelle. They've got a fantasy camp coming up tomorrow. And, of course, there was big news. Did you hear? Yesterday?
8: Significant news around the WVU basketball program, yes.
6: So we'll get into all of that. And of course, West Virginia, Iowa State, couple of players we'll hear from today, Ryan Ward and Ashton Woods, some of their thoughts about going on the road. Mountaineers with their first true road game 5 weeks into the season.
8: You'll have to ask the guests coming up later in Iowa there about the weather. We talked a little bit about that last night. It's been an unusually wet late summer fall out there in central Iowa, and that field that Iowa State just played on last week has taken a beating and has been churned up quite a bit. Now, it's supposed to be sunny and 70. Coach Hunter, you're walking into perfect weather out there, it sounds like, in Ames. But the field conditions are going to be something to keep an eye on. I don't know that this is akin to the old days in baseball stadiums, Kyle, where you let that grass grow a little bit there at Wrigley to slow the ball down on the infield. But the field conditions, I think, might be a story coming up this weekend.
7: Yeah, I mean, they've had a lot of flood. Brad, you would know, your home territory back, I'm sure you've checked, but from what I've looked at, there's been a lot of flooding in that area, sort of central Iowa area, in and around Ames even. So, you know, what's that done to the natural grass surface at Jack Trice?
6: Eugene Rapay from the Des Moines Register will join us to head up hour number two tonight. We'll get a on-the-spot report from he spends a lot of time in the facilities building, so he's probably there today because there's some drama going on with the athletic director, right?
8: Well, yeah, I don't know about drama. It's Jamie Pollard has announced his retirement, and so
6: it's early, right?
8: So there was a search underway. There's been a search underway since this summer, and he announced it. So.

0: his announcement this week was this is his final home game, as he's got a conference to attend next week, an away football game, and then the expectation is that a new director will be named there coming up here in the next few weeks, couple of weeks. So not so much drama as it just was a final end date for Jamie, as he had announced. He'd been there 21 years. A lot of accomplishments for Jamie Pollard, a guy I worked with at the University of Maryland when he was just starting out in his career. And, man, you guys know how hard it is to stay at a school for two decades anymore as a coach or an AD. Has put them in a historic position, but he was announcing that this is his final home event, will be the game against West Virginia.
1: Very good. So a new Three Guys Before the Game episode has dropped, and you guys took a deep dive into this Iowa State matchup. Do you like it?
0: I will tell you, can I tell you after the game? I think the two big questions are, their run defense numbers are very good, and they face two good running offenses in Iowa and Utah. Now, those look a little different than what West Virginia's is going to look like. I think West Virginia has more speed than either of those teams have, but do the field conditions level some of that speed out a little bit? So can their defense hold up against the run and be good as it's been? On the flip side, yes, they like to run the ball, and Greg, we'll talk more about this tomorrow night. They're more of a gap-style running offense, which is different than what West Virginia's faced. In fact, West Virginia's faced the fewest snaps among an opponent that runs gap-style running. So we'll have to see. We'll have to see what it does here. It's one of those, I think if you're West Virginia, you feel like you got a shot to go out and win a road game here with a new program. I think if you're them, they're looking at this saying, listen, we've struggled throwing the ball, and we're getting a defense that just got it put on them by Oklahoma State. So I think both sides in this matchup think they've got some advantages here. Now it's just a matter of how's it play on the field.
1: Mm-hmm. How do those matchups play out?
2: Yeah, I mean, again, important for both teams. As you start to move this whole season forward, I think the winner of this game is going to feel like they've, you know, are in decent shape. Loser, a little bit dicey when you're trying to find 6 and 7 wins.
1: Well, especially if you're Iowa State, if West Virginia comes in and beats you on your home field right after Utah did, you've got to be wondering if this is going to be a complete disaster. You start 0-2, and both games have been at home.
0: Yeah, and so many questions about Rainer. I think this is another one of those, how often do we say this? How do these quarterbacks play in these games? I think we know what Michael Hawkins can be, and he has showed up in every single game. Is he able to do it now in the first true road game? And Rainer's interesting. He has played a lot of snaps. He's thrown for a ton of yards, but he is struggling mightily in the pass game here at Iowa State in what is a new system, some questions around their receivers, and that offense isn't clicking yet. Does it get clicking against West Virginia, or does West Virginia jump up and say, hey, we're not as bad as we looked last week trying to defend the pass? I think that's a massive part of this game coming up.
2: And it should be interesting. I mean, I'm really interested to see Michael Hawkins. We've seen him through four games and incredibly impressed. But the one thing he hasn't really had to do yet is throw the ball when somebody has taken away West Virginia's run game. Because nobody's really taken away West Virginia's run game. He's hit some explosive plays through the air, but it's all play action stuff and deep stuff when people are sucking up on the run. So if, for instance, Iowa State is able to slow down West Virginia's run game, can Michael Hawkins beat you when he has to beat you with his arm and not necessarily his legs?
0: And so that's something to watch. I think the first question is, can they take the run away?
2: Sure.
0: Because to your point, nobody has done that yet, and nobody's even come close to doing it yet. So how far up is Iowa on the run defense chart? And then they're battling some injuries on their back end, which had questions anyway. So if you need to pass, or within that framework of the offense, does the explosive pass come back into play for West Virginia against what is a beat-up secondary for Iowa State?
1: 304-TALK-304, that is the text line. Your thoughts on this matchup as we move closer to game day, West Virginia at Iowa State coming up on Saturday. And again, we'll go to Iowa State and hear from Eugene Rapay of the Des Moines Register coming up in the second hour. And a lot of basketball talk tonight as well, men's and women's hoops. We'll take a break. When we return, we'll get some thoughts from WVU players, Ryan Ward and Ashton Woods. They're thinking, hey, this is going to be fun to go on the road. It's, of course, there was a game away from home, but that was a Mountaineer home game that was shifted to Charlotte, North Carolina. This will be the first true road game and the first true Big 12 road test for many of these players that have entered this program this year.
2: Yeah, and again, most of these guys have played in environments where they are not necessarily the fan favorite. But let's face it, West Virginia to this point this year has played in home

0: games or, in reality, a home game in Charlotte? Because I don't think the four Virginia fans counted as a a tough crowd against them. So, Brad, I've always been impressed every time I've been to Ames for any event. They have very passionate fan base. I am sure that it will be a hostile crowd against West Virginia. Hostile is much as an Iowa fan base can make it hostile.
1: Yeah, and I think a fan base that's still trying to figure out what they have. I do think this is about as good a road situation as you can get at an 11 a.m. local kickoff and a fan base that isn't quite sure what they have. This isn't like a group that you're walking into that feels like they have a Big 12 championship team and they're ready to pounce. I think they're looking at their group going, well, what exactly do we have here? So, yes, it'll be a true road environment, but I think the conditions are about as good as you're going to get it in a road game situation in this league.
2: It is the CityNet statewide sports line. 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
1: And good evening, Melissa here, broadcasting live from the 88th Mountain State Forest Festival. We're set up at the Rotary Amphitheater for this broadcast until 7 p.m. Cletus T. Judd taking the stage at 7. This is a free show, by the way. Tomorrow, we've got a full day of events. Of course, the Elkin City Park events, vendors and food trucks over there. Coronation of Maid Sylvia at 2 o'clock. And tomorrow night at 7:30, we've got the Elkins Volunteer Fire Department Fireman's Parade. 9 p.m. is the Queen's Ball. That's all happening.

0: and ready to play on the road. Mountaineers are set for this first true road test of the season.
1: We're just going to have to play our football, right? Just hit them in the mouth. That's what we're coached to do. That's what we're going to do. We're going into a true away game, so it's going to be fun to hear the crowd rooting against us. I think that adds a little bit to what we're going to do. We're going to, you know, come out with a little more juice, I hope. So it'll be good.
2: Right, if memory serves, I think you said you wanted to improve your blocking ability. One of the things when you got here. How have you accomplished that? Have you gotten better in that regard?
1: Yeah, I definitely think I've improved. I mean, Coach Nicewander is a great coach. Coach Rod will get on you until you get it right. So, yeah, just having those two guys along with, you know, Travis and Rick Trickett, just we have unbelievable coaches, and I think I've definitely improved in line, on the perimeter, and just continue to build that confidence and just go into every game with that. Just those are some great coaches to have. So
2: fundamentally, maybe you kind of say deficient on, but you've improved upon in that area?
1: I would say the perimeter, like that's probably one of the hardest things to do in football is to block on the perimeter. So, you know, just working with Travis individually, we have a couple periods with him, Coach Nicewander. They do a great job just teaching us how to get our feet right, our hands and our hats, so, you know, we don't get holding penalties and whatnot. So those guys, like I said, I can't talk about them enough.
0: Ryan Ward there sharing the snaps at the tight end position. And Greg, that seems to be one thing that the tight ends and the receivers have all done really well so far, and that's that blocking downfield for, you know, for the big run plays.
3: Yeah, I mean, I really like what West Virginia's receivers have done. They, you know, and they've really rotated three tight ends, with Ball and Sapp also getting a lot of times, the two transfers, as well as Ryan Ward. And they've done a good job setting the edge. Can always do better there as you move forward, but they'll continue to be integral. I mean, when you're going to run the ball as much as West Virginia wants to run the ball, those tight ends who are getting a lot of usage, they don't get it throwing the football a whole lot.
0: Well, Ward does have. He's got the first TD reception for a tight end this year.
3: Yeah, and so, there are a couple receptions in there, but their job is primarily as blockers. And they've done a solid job at that, but they're going to continue to be very important as you move forward.
4: Good touchdown percentage, though. Six targets for the three tight ends combined, and they got a touchdown out of that. So, yeah, you're right, Greg, especially Sapp and Ward are in their bigger body, bigger frames in there to block. So those are the two guys getting most of the reps right now. But, yeah, you have seen all three from West Virginia this far.
0: Yeah, Ward has two catches, and one of them's gone for a touchdown. Mm-hmm. So very good percentage there. Okay, how about blocking for a quarterback who can just take off at the drop of a hat? That kind of changes your perspective, whether you're a tight end or one of the offensive linemen blocking for a running quarterback.
1: Yeah, I mean, that's just Rich Rod's offense, though. A lot of RPOs. So, I mean, I've been doing it for the last, this is coming up on my second year now. So, just being a part of his offense, you kind of just have to know. I mean, the tight ends for sure need to know when to block, when to not block, depending on the play. I just said Rich Rod's offense kind of just prepares us for that.
5: Number two, when you just have to get out of the way and not mess him up because obviously he's making guys miss too.
1: Yeah, I mean, like I said, he makes us all right, so it's really good to have him out there.
0: Yeah, good, you know, a quarterback who's got the green light to take off.
3: Well, it's always nice, right? I mean, he can make missed blocks, you know, go in the other favor. So you don't always have to be perfect when you have a guy like him who can, you know, evade like he can evade. But the fewer he has to evade, the better off you're going to be.
4: Or you don't have to hold as long.
3: Yeah.
4: Right? Just hold it for a little bit, and he'll scoot on right by you. But that tight end blocking is so important as much as, I mean, inside zone is the bread and butter of West Virginia, but they love to go outside. And if you look on the chart of where they pick up the bulk of their first downs rushing the ball, it's around left end and right end. So these tight ends play a huge role in that, as you said earlier, Greg, too. So do the outside receivers that are blocking downfield.
0: One more with Ryan Ward. He talks about having success playing on the road.
1: I think just sticking to the game plan. I think we got a good game plan. We're going to, you know, do more this week, obviously. But just, you know, trusting our teammates.

0: teammates, knowing that we all got each other's back, and that we're all playing together. You know, there's coach talks about no softness, because softness is a disease, right? So just going in there as one, as a unit, and hopefully we'll come out with a win.
1: Mm-hmm. And, of course, this is a different team, but Ryan Ward was here, but West Virginia's one of their best games last year was the road win at Houston.
2: Yeah.
1: Late in the year.
2: No, probably the best game. The ranked win.
1: Well, I mean, it's when you beat Pitt, that's always got it.
2: Yeah. That had a lot of emotion to it. But if you look at it, you know, who was ranked and who wasn't, who had the best season, it was Houston. But, you know, Ryan Ward is one of the few guys that returned with experience. Obviously transferred from North Carolina, where he played in, so that'd have been 2024, but transferred to West Virginia and was a significant factor at tight end and rotational basis last year and now continues to be so this season.
3: Greg, that was a guy when they got him, they were extremely excited. Not like, okay, this is good, this is a nice addition. I mean, they were really excited to get him in their program. So you're continuing to watch him evolve, and he needs to keep coming, of course. But they also like his ball skills. I know you haven't had to throw it to him a lot, but keep an eye on that crease, right? Yeah. That seam route there could pay dividends as well.
1: Incredibly productive high school player.
2: Yeah.
1: And again, not many opportunities so far through 2 years, but you would think perhaps is this – offense evolves a little bit this year that might come into play.
2: And you know what? I like his intuition in what he needs, because he admitted when he was at North Carolina in high school, he was a pass-catching wide receiver and was really good at that. And you said really productive in high school in New Jersey. And thought that, you know, to be a guy who could progress, he needed to become a better blocker, and didn't think he was going to have that opportunity, or that wasn't a skill they would emphasize at North Carolina, and thus came to Rich Rod and this offense with the idea that, okay, now he can add a dimension to his game that he is going to need to have. So he certainly added it, because that's what it's been stressed with him.
1: They'll teach you to block here.
3: Yeah, well, that's not a problem. You're going to get some reps, too, blocking. Yeah. And so that's very insightful by him. But also, it's the ball skills they were so excited about getting him. So if that blocking continues to progress, I do think the pass-catching ability starts to show itself as you move throughout this season.
1: Switching to the other side of the football, Mountaineer linebacker Ashton Woods. And a couple of quick thoughts on this Iowa State University offense.
4: Coach Allie does a great job getting the right people out on the field that he wants to match the personnel. But, I mean, it's our job to be out there and be able to figure out what they're doing and see what plays and get our eyes on our keys and read it out. Yep.
1: Yeah, so they'll continually, talking about Iowa State, they continually switch personnel, which presents its own set of problems for West Virginia's defense.
3: Yeah, let's see what this defense has in it. Right. What do they have inside them that's all right? You just got your butt whipped last week. What do you have now to step up? We saw that a struggle in the second half against Coastal, turned around and then lined up against Virginia and handled that extremely well. Now they have another chance to get back off the mat. So how are they going to handle that, number one? And then when you talk about personnel, this Iowa State team pulls their linemen a ton. Sometimes it's play side, sometimes it's the weak side. But these linebackers are going to have to deal, Greg, with linemen coming at them all day and getting off that block so you don't get trucked downfield here.
2: Yeah, I mean, it comes with recognition when the play begins, but also IDing, you know, pre-snap, because they're going to shift and trade and motion so much, and it's especially imperative on the linebackers to recognize that and be ready for what's coming their way. So guys like Ashton Woods and Ben Cutter and Cam Torbor and, you know, go down Isaiah
3: Patterson.
2: Those four especially are going to have to be really good in IDing what's coming their way.
1: And it's a group that probably got worked over pretty well in practice this week by the coaches.
3: No question.
2: Though again, you know, it was more in well, they had issues in the run game against Oklahoma State too. But you look at things and you go, boy, it's all pass defense, but that run defense wasn't necessarily there against Oklahoma State either, and Iowa State's going to try to replicate some of that.
1: One more from Ashton Woods, his thoughts about taking all of this on the road.
4: I mean, this is our first true away game for some guys, so it's going to be I can't wait to see how they go out and respond, but I know a lot of guys just they don't really notice the crowd. Me personally, I don't notice the crowd. It's just team versus team, mano a mano, so you should go out there and just win.
1: Yeah, so Iowa State, I believe the number in the box score for the Utah game last week was 50.

0: 2000. We'll see if that performance has any effect on the crowd this week, and we'll see if the game time, the fact it's 11 a.m., has an effect on the crowd.
1: Put down 52 and go over. They've been dying for a sunny day and a chance to tailgate, and it's an early kick. So, yeah, those fans will show up. We say a lot of times as we've been in this league, there is a lot of comparisons between Iowa State and West Virginia fans. They show up, they'll be there.
0: All right. 304-TALK, 304, that's the text line. We'll talk a little basketball when we return. 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That's coming up. Stay with us. 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
13: 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On Saturday, we've got a big day. Of course, we've got the Grand Feature Parade at 1:30. And before the big parade, we've got the Antique and Classic Streetcar Parade at 1 o'clock. 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And then at

1:30, the grand feature parade. 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And at 6:30, it's Queen Flash, the ultimate tribute. This is all happening on Saturday at the 88th Mountain State Forest Festival. 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

0: Thursday night on the CityNet Statewide Sports Line. Coming up in hour number two, we'll talk more about the West Virginia-Iowa State football matchup. And also, WVU women's basketball coach Mark Kellogg scheduled to join us in hour number two. Right now, we're privileged to be joined by Mountaineer men's assistant coach Johnny Estelle. And, Coach, good evening to you. How are you?
1: Good afternoon.
0: Good to hear from you. Sounds like you're traveling.
1: Oh, man, I'm traveling over this beautiful state called West Virginia. I'm going to a eighth-grade football game this afternoon, but I got plenty of time to talk to you.
0: All right, outstanding. So let's get to it. Tell us about the event coming up on Friday. This is always a special, special time when alumni come back and super fans get to be involved, kind of a front row seat in the program. So tell us about the fantasy camp.
1: Oh, man, fantasy camp. It's the best part of the job, in my opinion, because, you know, I always have this phrase, there's no future without the past. And a lot of these guys are alumni and diehard supporters of this program. Before we was here, they're going to continue to support this program even when we're gone. But it's always good to have something to give back to your donors and let them experience what our players, you know, experience. Because, you know, as a staff, we're going to coach them. You know, a lot of these guys, they coach anywhere from the stands. So we're gonna let them get a feeling for what it's like to be coached. And, you know, why you can't get that lost ball? I can't believe this guy can't make this open shot. Come on, buddy. I mean, you got to get, you know, you got to suck it up. You got to keep going. You can't let your team down. You got to be a good teammate. So, you know, they get to go back in time and be, you know, live that dream to be a West Virginia Mountaineer.
2: Now, do you have to remind a camper or some of the old lettermen that they're not 22 anymore and you better dial it back a little bit?
1: No, you know, these guys are highly competitive. They're highly successful businessmen. But, you know, when they get on the court, you'd be surprised the pictures that I've received of past winners, trophies, you know, guys, you know, actually working out. I mean, now some of them haven't worked out in years, but at the end of the day, when you know, challenge a guy's manhood and you know, put something on the line like a trophy, any kind of competitor is going to show up. And these gentlemen, I mean, we're so thrilled to have this group, man. It's a great group of young men. I'm going to call them young men that's coming back to their university where it all started.
3: Now, there are some professional stretchers that will be on hand there to help these guys before they start. Matt Donato, one of the all-time great trainers in college basketball, will be working overtime this weekend to make sure guys are loose and no hammies get tweaked. But, Johnny, speaking of people that are back, it's not just the members of the fantasy camp. You've got a bunch of former players that are coming back as well that will be part of this and will be helping to coach and running around. Tell us about some of the guys that are planning on being here.
1: You know, you got Lowe's, Lowe's Lauren, one of the all-time greats that's coming back. You know, you got Daryl Brew coming back. You know, you got John Flowers, who hasn't never left, so he's back. You know, and Emmett, you know, we just got a group of guys that are coming back, man. Oh, Kevin Fitznagel's coming back. You know, Josh is coming back. So, man, we got a good group of guys that are coming back that, you know, it's amazing when you start calling and listening to these gentlemen's story, and they all have the same common love and passion for the institution and the town of Morgantown and West Virginia Mountaineers, and they never hesitated. They didn't think. Some of them canceled plans to come back, and, you know, like I said, Lowe's are coming in. He's in town now. He drove all the way from New York City to be a part of this. So we're excited, man. It's an all-time great.
0: Mm-hmm. Coach, in your role in organizing this and making the calls and getting people to come out, do you get the sense? I mean, you're talking about Lowe's Moore and Daryl Prug that go way, way, way back decades. Do you get a sense of the family here? And obviously, you know, West Virginia lost a great one just a few weeks ago.

0: and Willie Akers. So I'm sure that's still weighing heavily on everyone's mind.
1: Man, let me tell you, we did a camp down there in the community of Logan. And, you know, Darren and brought Coach to the, you know, I get a little emotional thinking about it, you know, brought him to the camp. And, man, they wheeled him in because, you know, he was, you know, in a wheelchair and everything after his accident. And, man, it was a highlight of my Holy Spirit, not only just giving back to the community of Logan, but just to share some thoughts with and get his thoughts about what he thought about our program. He was so complimentary of, you know, Coach Hodge and what he saw last year. And he was so grateful and thankful, you know, for, you know, what, you know, we were doing there in that community, his community. And I can understand when I look back at Jerry West, you know, Jerry West Day, why he just made a notion just to thank Mr. Akers for what he did for him, because I can see why. He was an impactful man. So a huge part of what I do, you know, and what we all do is seek out these individuals, get to understand their stories and why they came, why they chose West Virginia. And like I said earlier, not to, you know, kind of be redundant, it's just the people of West Virginia, and they didn't want to let people down. And when I called them, it was the same thing. It's like, you was calling to come back home. You can always come back home.
2: Mm-hmm. So, Coach, obviously you guys are knee-deep into practice with the current Mountaineers. And, boy, the season's not just sneaking up on you, but coming really quickly. So how's this group coming together during drills?
1: Well, I tell you what, we haven't lost a game. So, man, I know everybody's happy about that. Everyone is making shots. And, you know, but now it's an exciting group of guys. I think that, you know, our staff – has done a really good job, in my opinion, of, like, recruiting the right kind of guys. You know, Coach Hodge has always been one of those guys that he's not just win-at-all-cost guy. So character is high on our list. Families are high on our list. So, you know, we're looking to bring those kind of caliber with young men with talent and that kind of pedigree here to get it back to where everyone wants it to be. And I think you're going to love this team. We have size. We got speed, quickness. Got dynamic point guard and Miles, a big front line. You know, I had a guy from Charleston. He called me, and one of his questions, you know, was, do we have a center? I said, well, just come to practice. I want you to see what you think. So he showed up, and, you know, he showed up, and I said, what do you think? We got any centers? So one guy walked by. He was 6'10". Then another guy walked by. He was 6'11". And then one came out. He was about 7'1". And I said, what do you think? You think we have a center? He said, we got a lot of centers, Coach. I said, well, okay, then. But at the end of the day, we check a lot of boxes. But as you know, the chemistry piece, and we're just now putting it together. You know, you still got to do the buy-in part. But these gentlemen are doing all that and working hard to represent the University of West Virginia in this state of West Virginia.
3: We're talking with Johnny Estelle, WVU assistant basketball coach. And Johnny, that's what I was just going to say right there. We've talked a lot about this show. I think this team also, I'm with you in agreement with you, checks a lot of boxes, can potentially win games in different ways. You've got offense that comes not only from outside shooting, but guys that can put it on the floor. You just mentioned the size that is inside. And I think defensively, this team has a chance to be a really good defensive team. Once they figure out Coach Hodge's system, there's a lot of athleticism. That's what I keep coming back to. Athleticism at every position. Agree?
1: Yeah, we have size, positional size. You know, we 6'6", 6'5". And like to your point, we can play different ways. You know, and defensively, that's the versatility is what you want to be able to do on offense and defense. We're not just tied to playing like one particular way. But the biggest difference in this team is we got multiple rim protectors. You know, we got good athletes that, you know, I think we can level off, you know, the ball. I think we can stay in front of the ball. But if you happen to get by to level two and three to the rim, we got a lot of guys, you know, that can alter and be a force at the rim, which is going to do nothing but, you know, make your defense strong.
0: Coach, what about you and your experience here? You've from Texas, spent a lot of your professional life in Texas, and now getting the full kind of taste of West Virginia. You're in your car right now heading to probably an outpost somewhere in a holler. What has your West Virginia experience been like?
1: You know, I tell people back at home, I get that question quite often. I say, it's the best place I've ever been. And I say that not because I work here, because, you know, you guys have been gracious enough to, and Coach Hodge has been gracious enough to bring me along this journey. But I really, you know, sincerely mean that. It's

0: my family, you know, my wife, you know, has enjoyed her job and making an impact, you know, at Morgantown High School. My son, he goes to Mountaineer. He was in a parade last night, and I didn't even know they still do parades. And he's been in several parades. And I call it like Mayberry, you know, and it's a great place to raise your child. And for me, I'm not a big city slicker guy anyway. I love the wholesomeness of Morgantown and the town, and just to be somewhere where people care, you know. Where we grow up, I'm from Waco, Texas, where Baylor University is at. Ross is from Dallas, you know. And so in Texas, you have so many different universities, and all of those entities are different. Then it's just been so refreshing, you know, after 30-plus years of coaching, to be somewhere where, you know, I got to laugh and joke to Brad. I don't think you guys allow people to wear their, you know, nothing but West Virginia. you know, definitely not after nightfall. But the bravest guy I ever seen was a guy with a pitch shirt walking in Kroger, and I tapped him on the shoulder and told him he better get out before nightfall. So, you know, but to be somewhere where people legitimately care and it's generational support, and then also to be able to go on the road and see that the West Virginia nation travels and supports, I said, man, I've never been a place like it. It's been so refreshing for me and my career.
1: Greg, we got to tell Johnny, this is the parade capital of the world.
2: This is,
1: Johnny, nobody does as many parades or as well as Morgantown. So that might have been your first. There's a lot more coming in your future here.
0: Oh, no, sir. I've attended about six of them, three alone this year. Yesterday, I think it was university.
3: Homecoming.
0: I said, what is this parade for? You know, she said, it's university homecoming. I said, oh, okay, I got you. So, but, you know, it's so rewarding. You know, in this world of hustle and bustle and AI and all, it's good to be somewhere that's real. Where it's real people that have a real care for each other and a real, like, focus in life and what's important.
4: So your son never stops. I mean, he's in a parade one night, and then the next night he's playing middle school football. I mean, you got him busy.
1: Yeah, Jane's going to go get a couple touchdown passes tonight, right, Johnny?
0: You know, our whole goal, you know, and I say this, jokingly, is to make sure he's not in one of these helicopters flying over the city. And he's done a great job so far. He's done a great job in football. He'll play basketball in band. So, yeah, that's our goal, just to make sure he can walk off this field healthy. You know, he loves it. He loves his teammates. And, man, like I said, our time here has been, you know, exactly what we needed in our career and for our family, for that matter.
3: Well, Coach, we appreciate your time. We certainly wish you the best of luck with the event tomorrow and basketball season. It's coming. It's right around the corner here in about a month. So everyone's excited. And, again, very, very safe travels while you're out there on the road.
0: Well, I really appreciate that. Brad, you're outstanding, man. You're my number one guy. Don't tell Tony. But at the end of the day, you know, I just want to thank you guys for what y'all do, not just for just the West Virginia men's basketball, but for the West Virginia brand and the West Virginia nation, man, because, you know, you're the guys that we represent. Everywhere we go, understand we wear these colors with a lot of pride, and we're very grateful for what you do for us.
3: Well, thank you.
1: Thanks,
3: we
1: Johnny.
3: Appreciate that. And, yes, if you want to reach the state, if you're a sports entity and you want to reach the state, Metro News and the CityNet statewide sports line, that's the way to do it.
1: It's the place to do it, Kyle, no question.
3: Very
4: he's,
3: good.
4: He's on the road. They're, the Hawks are at South Harrison tonight, so he's on the move.
3: So, yeah, a couple counties down. A wise man who I know very well once said that Morgantown, West Virginia, is the paradinest town in the country. And I think a truer statement has never been made.
1: Totally agree, and I almost feel a little bit bad. I think I started the parade last night. I turned down High Street. I did not know we were having one. And I turned. They hadn't blocked the roads off yet, but there was no other car, Greg. I don't know where you went. If you went a back way, you were not behind me, at least that I could see. And I'm going right down the middle of the road there with people on each side. Felt bad for them. That's probably not what they were hoping
4: being
1: to see.
4: Being a block away from the parade grounds, I mean, we see them all coming through, and it's every other week, right? Especially in the fall.
3: Morgantown High, University High, WVU Homecoming, they all happen.
4: Christmas, Thanksgiving.
3: Veterans Day.
4: Yeah. The county fair. You got them all coming through.
3: It's the paradenest town in the country. There's no doubt about it. Thanks to Coach Estelle there. And again, good luck to the Estelle family tonight.
1: Jaden out there. He

0: Eating.
1: Now, Jaden got a little shiftiness to him. You get that ball on a bubble screen, Coach Hunter. Look out there for him him taking it.
2: Don't give the Hawks any – or, well, I guess they're both Hawks, right?
0: South Harrison Hawks.
2: Yeah, and a Mountaineer Middle, or it's just a University Middle, right? Because they combine the two middle schools into their – but anyways, should be a fun game down in South Harrison.
0: More basketball talk coming up in hour number two. WVU women's coach Mark Kellogg scheduled to join us. We'll check the text line when we return, 304-TALK-304. And it is the CityNet statewide sports line. We're back inside the Health Plan Studios coming right up after this.
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10: Hey Elkins, it's DK. The Duke Steakhouse gang is fired up for the 88th Mountain State Force Festival. Congratulations, Emma Grace Snyder, and to our Director General, Nathaniel Bonnell. 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
11: Melissa here, wrapping up the live remote broadcast at the 88th Mountain State Forest Festival. We're set up at the downtown stage, getting ready for Cletus T. Judd here in just a few minutes. He is ready to take the stage and entertain you with a night of laughs and comedy. Come on out, the show's free. All you gotta do is bring your own seating, like a lawn chair or something, or if you would like to stand, just make sure you don't block anyone else's view. You know, stand in a good spot, but we're expecting a big crowd, so come on out and get here to the 88th Mountain State Forest Festival, Cletus T. Judd. On Saturday, we've got Queen Flash, the ultimate Queen tribute. And then following Queen Flash, we've got that drone show, Elkins' first drone show with over 200 drones. I can't wait for it. It's going to be great. So come on out. Plenty to do here at the 88th Mountain State Forest Festival. And I'm wrapping up the live remote broadcast, getting ready to introduce Cletus T. Judd here in just a few minutes. Come on out. My name's Melissa, broadcasting live for WVRC Media.
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0: Final few minutes, hour number one on the CityNet statewide sports line. 304-TALK-304, that's the text line. Texter says if Coach Estell wants to go to a parade, he needs to go to the Forest Festival this weekend. That's a good choice. That's a good one.
1: That's a big time festival. West Virginia does festivals festivals are big here.
0: That's a good point. Another text here says the caller or the texter pumped up the Kanawha County High School band competition this weekend. Yeah. And we did read that text, mm-hmm. and that sounds like a really fun event. All the eight county high schools down there in Kanawha County and the pride of West Virginia went down there and did a performance. So this texter says it makes me harken back to a time in the old days when WVU would actually host a bunch of high school bands once a year. They would get to practice with as well as march with the pride of West Virginia. Why did West Virginia get away from doing that?
2: Well, it's pretty easy. I mean, you can imagine that it was thousands and thousands of seats that were needed for that. I remember those band days, and they were wonderful, but you just don't have the space any longer. I mean, you sell those seats now. So it came down to the economics. Brad, were you ever around for any of those band days?
1: I was.
2: There were some fun ones. I admit, I mean, it was a pageant, but yeah, I mean, you just don't have the room anymore.
0: Steelers and the Browns tonight on the day, or I guess the day after, the Steelers trade Joey Porter Jr. to the Cowboys. And from a Steelers aspect, this is just getting all kinds of the fans are not happy.
1: Not happy. Yeah. That's less than ideal from a fan base. But they couldn't get him on the field. Right. No. He wasn't doing any good, not playing. So obviously that was a major disconnect, and they had to try and get something back for him. But yeah, you're right. There's most think they didn't get fair value out of what they had, but they had a guy that they couldn't get on the field, so you got to make a move.
2: And Brad, this is the pro football version, but we look at it from the college football lens as well. I mean, a lot of it came down to salary cap. He wanted more than they were willing to pay because they had to try it. I mean, they have to justify somebody else getting money. So if you want to pay Watt money, how are you going to pay Porter? Well, I mean, the same thing filters down to the college ranks. You may like a guy, but his value is not what you feel you can afford because you want to pay somebody else more.
1: Yeah, it's one of the biggest challenges, right? Football and basketball. You've got to be able to, what's your number? And that's how you're slotting guys now. Just like, you're right, Greg, like the pros are doing, that's what you've got to. You've got a number that you're comfortable paying. You've got a number that you'll go up to keep somebody you really like. But at some point, you're going to say, sorry, that's not what we feel your value is, and you're going to have to let some guys walk.
0: And it's interesting with the gamesmanship by the player and the agent keeping him out. It'll be really, really interesting to see if he plays this weekend in a game for the Dallas Cowboys.
1: Probably plays.
0: Yeah, right. Most expect him to do. And like you said, he wasn't on the field.
1: Yeah.
0: Didn't play in any of the first few games and wasn't in camp. But a great trade for the Cowboys. I mean, they pounced on it and had to give up a future number two draft choice.
1: Yeah, if you're them and you think, well, my goodness, if we can get this guy on the field and he's willing to play for us at least early, that's a heck of a get. And we know Dallas needs some help, certainly, right? That's a team that needs some players now.
0: Specifically on defense, after they trade Micah Parsons last year to Green Bay and deficient defensively, and that certainly helps the back end there. A ready-made starter walks on.
1: You know, speaking of a guy that's going to step right in, is he going to play for Dallas right away? I think that's a question that's way up the list coming Saturday for West Virginia. How many snaps does Jason Chambers get? How about Ja'Cory Thomas? What does he get? Is he special teams only, or is he able to mix in a couple snaps defensively? But Chambers is the primary one there because he's more ready to go because he understands the system. But I think we'll be watching that closely, Greg. I know you'll have your legal pad out there. Jotting down how many snaps they get.
2: I'll be charting that real carefully because, and I agree with you. I mean, you can envision Jason Chambers stepping right in. And, I mean, he's been practicing for at least a month now with the Mountaineers. Maybe not the first day of practice, but pretty close to it. Obviously played every game, started every game last year. So is familiar with what's going on. Thomas has only been here a couple of weeks. So a little more difficult for him to get acclimated. But I really think both will play, but Chambers, I think, probably plays a lot.
0: Hour one of the sports line in the books. Stay with us. We're right back.
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1: West Virginia Metro News. I'm Jack Carlson. Positive reports for West Virginia's general revenue fund last month and through the first quarter of the fiscal year. State Revenue Secretary Eric Nelson says they've collected $1.41 billion in general revenue so far.
2: We were steady both against estimates as well as prior year actuals. The month ended, we collected roughly $570 million, which was $16 million or 2.9% over estimates.
1: Officials are remaining cautious despite these strong reports because of rising inflation and higher interest rates. The Monongalia County Health Department is investigating an increase in salmonella cases. Health Officer Dr. Brian Huggins has some advice on how to stay safe.
3: The biggest thing is staying hydrated and keeping electrolytes with things like Gatorade, Pedialyte, the IV therapy stuff that you can buy, the powders that can go in. That's really your key.
1: Huggins says there have been 16 confirmed cases. Restricted burning season is now in effect in West Virginia. State Forestry Director Jeremy Jones says debris burning is the biggest cause of forest fires in West Virginia.
4: Our leading cause is debris, folks burning stuff, and that's about 35% of our fires.
1: You can learn more about the burning season restrictions and follow the news of the day at WVMetroNews.com. 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
5: Come on, Liam, let's go. Get open. Come on, go for it. 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Oh, come on, use your head. 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Dominate.
6: There he goes again. 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
7: That's what Liam wants.
6: That's what we all want.
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1: A Marshall County man is dead after he allegedly killed a couple early this morning. 25-year-old Kyle Fabrizio was the suspect. He allegedly shot and killed 44-year-old David Will and 46-year-old Monica Will at around 1:45 this morning. Authorities believe that Fabrizio wanted to date the Will's 16-year-old daughter and was denied, leading to the shootings. State police are investigating the shooting. They're also investigating another officer-involved shooting in Parkersburg. From the Metro News Anchor Desk, I'm Jack Carlson.
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1: Here's the Metro News AccuWeather forecast. Tonight, expect partly cloudy skies with fog developing late. The low will be 55. Tomorrow will bring considerable cloudiness with a few showers and a thunderstorm possible in the afternoon. Look for a high around 78. Tomorrow night, expect rain for most of the time with a low of 58. As we head into Saturday, anticipate cooler temperatures with a mix of clouds and sun. The high will be 65.
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5: CityNet Statewide Sports Line rolls on. Hour number two of the program. Welcome back, Kyle Wiggs and Greg Hunter, with you until the top of the hour. Coming up, WV women's basketball coach Mark Kellogg scheduled to join us here in a bit, but until we get there, we're going to focus more on the WVU-Iowa State football matchup coming up. And joining us is Eugene Rapay with the Des Moines Register. He's the Iowa State beat writer. And Eugene, welcome to our show. We really appreciate your time. Thanks very much for joining us.
6: Of course, and thank you so much for having me on.
5: I just checked the weather like 2 minutes ago, and there's a band of rain that stretches from Toronto, Canada, all the way into Texas. So it looks like the state of Iowa got crushed again with rain, and there's been so much rain. So let's start there, the weather conditions and how much water that the field has taken on here this week leading up to this game.
6: It's been amazing. Since I moved to Iowa a couple of years ago, I've never seen this much rain. I saw that September, we actually had more rain here than they did in Seattle. And it's just been a complete pounding of water over the last 2-3 weeks. I know it's supposed to finally clear out after tomorrow, but when I saw the field at Jack Troy Stadium a couple of days ago, I saw it was completely tarped up. I know it's been taking a beating with how much water it's been getting, but hopefully, we'll finally start to see the sun again, or it'll start to clear out starting tomorrow. But it has been unprecedented number of inches of rain over these last few weeks.
7: So they do have a tarp and such over it. It's a grass field for Mountaineer fans who don't know. But they at least have a tarp to try to keep it from getting too saturated, I guess.
6: Yeah, just looking at last week against Utah, that field got torn up, or it got pretty carved up by the time we got to halftime, I'd say, or second quarter, midway through the second quarter. So they've been trying to do everything that they can to keep that grass field in pretty good shape for Saturday.
5: So conventional wisdom says that probably favors if the field is wet and damp and kind of torn up, that probably favors the home team. Is that right?
6: That's what they thought going into Utah. Unfortunately, Cyclone fans saw that you still got to play in these conditions, and that they affect both teams. So Iowa State fans aren't really drumming up that beat as much this week, but I could see why a lot of people would think that.
7: Mm-hmm. So four games into the season, 2-2 for Iowa State. New coach, almost a completely rebuilt roster. What can you tell us about the Cyclones? Anything definitive, or is there still a lot to be determined?
6: There's still things to be determined, but I think through four games, you're really starting to see the identity of this team that welcomed 83 newcomers, no returning starters on both sides of the ball. I think defense is definitely the identity, the backbone of this team. We saw that Jimmy Rogers at his previous stops at South Dakota State and Washington State, they had plenty of success on that side of the ball, and he brought over a lot of the same coaching staff that he's had since his days at South Dakota State. They brought over most of the transfers that came with them from Washington State were on the defensive side of the ball. So on that side, they try to play fast. They try to play physical. And so far, defense has led the way for this team. Offensively,

0: Miami. It's still a work in progress. Jalen Reynor is still settling in, but he continues to be the guy. He has plenty of experience under center, playing 3 years at Arkansas State. Aiden Flora, who is a former walk-on, has now risen up the ranks, and now he's one of the team captains, and he's been a go-to guy at running back and special teams. But offense has still been a very shaky subject for the Cyclones. They try to run a run-heavy offense. There's been times when they've had success, but for the most part, there's been lots of inconsistency, especially when it comes to the passing game. But they're looking to find steady improvement each week. We haven't really seen them turn a corner yet offensively, but that seems to be the rundown when it comes to looking at the Cyclones this year through four games.
1: Okay, so what's it going to take to get this offense in gear? They're currently last in the league in terms of yardage per game. You mentioned Reynor. There were a couple of interceptions he threw in the Utah game. They're running it okay. Wide receiver, that's a little bit of a question. So what's it going to take, or what's missing for this offense to kind of click in, do you think?
0: That seems to be the problem here. I think when you look at this Iowa State team, you look at the receiving core, there have been guys who have flashed moments of potential, moments where they can look like they're the guy or they're the go-to receiver that Reynor can trust, but you haven't really seen the consistency from any of the receivers. So I think for Reynor and his receivers, they're still developing that cohesion. There's not really one guy that when it's third down or when you need second and long or when you need a dependable pass play, there's nobody that you could really look at and say, that's the guy Reynor's going to look to, or we should draw a play up for this guy. There's not really that receiving threat that's dynamic yet, and I think for Iowa State, it's trying to, A, find who those go-to receivers are on those dependable or those high-stakes situations, but then B, can the receivers get more separation? That's been something that's been shaky. The route running hasn't been as spot on to help Reynor out, and I think that that has kind of led to these hitches or these hiccups on the passing game so far.
2: Mm-hmm. So, as you said, I mean, it certainly looks like the defensive side of the football is the strength right now for Iowa State. What is it that they've done well? Utah got, 200-plus rushing yards on them, but other than that, nobody's got over 100. So, is their run defense typically been good outside of that Utah game?
0: Yeah, the run defense is really what they try to predicate everything on. They try to predicate everything on stopping the run. However, against Utah, they piled up 29 missed tackles. It was something that was highly uncharacteristic. It was something that they hadn't even seen at Washington State. And just a lot of broken tackles, and Wayshon Parker and Devin Dampier and those guys really got to just do whatever they wanted. And when you look now at this West Virginia matchup and you see another dynamic backfield tandem, I'm sure Iowa State fans are wincing a little bit, or they're worried a little bit, but I know that defense is, they need to have a much better showing, especially when it comes to wrapping up and stopping guys, because Cam Cook and Michael Hawkins seem to be the two guys that will definitely make you pay if you let them loose.
1: We are visiting with Eugene Rapay. He's the Iowa State beat reporter for the Des Moines Register, as we're a couple days away now from West Virginia playing at Iowa State. Now, Eugene, I'm sure the Iowa State, they've talked about the tempo, West Virginia's tempo, and I know here we've learned a lot about this Iowa State team, the way they run guys in and out, both offensively and defensively. So how do you see West Virginia's tempo affecting what Iowa State tries to do defensively?
0: I think it's going to disrupt some of the momentum or what Iowa State is trying to do. I think that they're going to have to place an even greater emphasis of detail when it comes to substituting. Like, I know on the defensive line, they have a four-man front, which is new to Iowa State this year, but they like to go as deep as 10, 12 defensive linemen can take the field in any given game. So when they're subbing guys out, they're going to have to hustle over. They can't really get caught lagging behind. I think for Iowa State, if you can avoid substitution penalties or, 12 men on the field, like, that'll go a long way. But that West Virginia tempo, I don't think that they've seen anything like that this season, so I'm curious to see how they handle that. They did a pretty good job against Iowa, the Hawkeyes, and their rivalry game, but we know that Kirk Ferentz and what the Hawkeyes like to do is very slow tempo, they're very physical, and now you have West Virginia who's going to look to crank up that tempo, which is something that they haven't seen yet or anything like it this season.
2: So in the grand scheme of things, how big of a game is this for Iowa State? They're staring down the nose of a Friday game against at BYU coming up in

0: days after this, Arizona on the road after that, though they have a bye in between. So, but knowing that there are some really tough opponents coming up, how big is this one for the Cyclones?
1: When the schedule first dropped, I looked at this game as a must-win for Iowa State, and it's kind of silly to look at a game in early October as like a, you got to win this, otherwise it can go really south for the team. And it really, now that we're here, I still feel the same way. For Iowa State, if you lose this game, it's very possible you go 0-4, 0-5 to start Big 12 play. And when you're looking at a team with so many newcomers, 83 guys, new coaching staff, how can you weather the storm, or how can you build any confidence or momentum or come back from that kind of hole? So I think for Iowa State, even if you were to win this, you're still, you look at the BYU game or the Arizona game, you're still underdogs, but at least if you're able to win this, then you have at least one win to build off of rather than going 0-4 or 0-5 to start, which could make for a real rough season, but also, yeah, are the guys going to be able to still be engaged? Are they still going to be locked in after Halloween? So for Iowa State, this is really a must-win game.
2: Yeah, very important. And obviously, it looks like it, even if record-wise things don't work out early for this Iowa State team, it looks like they got the right guy in Jimmy Rogers. He's an up-and-coming guy, not even 40 years old yet, but a rising star in the coaching ranks. What are your thoughts on that and the fit that Jimmy Rogers has been so far with this program?
1: I think he's seamlessly fit into the vision at Ames. I think he's said all the right things in press conferences, even from when he first got hired in December to each public appearance that he's made throughout the offseason. And then each week he seems to be building towards something, and he seems to really resonate with the Midwest. I know that he's had spent a lot of time in South Dakota State, and he's recruited a ton in Iowa and neighboring states, so he's familiar with what the people want or what they're looking for. So he's connected very well with the fan base. He knows that it's an uphill climb, but I think for him, I think his blue-collar mentality, his defense-first mindset seems to fit right in Ames. And I think despite the 2-2 start or the early struggles, he's really impressed Iowa State fans, and they seem to be bought in. The players seem to be very bought in as well, and you can start to see the foundation of a culture he's trying to lay down. Of course, for him, it's going to have to parlay with some success, but so far, it's been pretty good.
2: Yeah, it's going to take time, no doubt. Well, Eugene, great information. We appreciate your time, and we're glad that that everything's going to dry out, hopefully, by Saturday.
1: I hope so. I won't do any rain dances, I promise.
2: Very good. Eugene Rapay from the Des Moines Register. Again, thanks for your time, and I'm sure we'll talk again.
1: Sounds good. Thank you so much for having me on. Enjoy the game on Saturday.
2: You too. Thanks. Thanks very much. So, it's going to stop raining soon, hopefully.
0: Hopefully. Hopefully the ponds in the parking lot and on the field are dried up by the time the Mountaineers get out there.
2: Yeah, West Virginia traveling tomorrow into Iowa State for that noon kickoff time against the Cyclones coming up on Saturday. Coming up on our program, scheduled to be joined by WV women's basketball coach Mark Kellogg. We'll get caught up with him as the start of the basketball season is right around the corner. Stay with us. The CityNet statewide sports line continues from the Health Plan Studios right after this.
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0: sitting at Statewide Sports Line for this Thursday, rolling on. Kyle Wiggs and Greg Hunter were inside the Health Plan Studios. And up next, WVU women's basketball coach Mark Kellogg. Opportunity to catch up with the coach. And Coach Kellogg, good evening to you. Thanks for coming on.
1: Hey, guys. How we doing? Everybody doing all right?
0: Yeah, we're doing great. So you're preparing for the start of the season here. How much has this changed in terms of how much you can have contact with your players in the summer and prior to the official start of practice? I would imagine that's advantageous to everybody, right? The fact that you can build some continuity, especially now with the roster churn that happens each year.
1: Yeah, no, for sure. I mean, it's a, even just if you go back, 10 or 15 years, remember we started, used to start basketball October 15th,
0: right?
1: And then you'd have midnight madness, that night at midnight, you got excited, and somehow we've now moved this up to September 21st or 22nd was the first official day. We've had them here in the summer, but you're just so limited. You get 4 hours a week, basically, on the court, four in the weight room, although we got to tweak that just a little bit. And then 2 weeks before we start practice, that 8 hours a week goes to 12, and now we're in the 20 hour, which is your in-season number. So, it's been a slow ramp up. We've had to learn a lot, teach a lot, because of, we got the 10 newcomers of the 12, but really like them, lots of talent, on the court, in the room, if you will, and I'm excited to kind of just keep growing. And I feel like that's kind of, that's the goal right now. Every day is just find a growth, find an area to get a little bit better. And for the most part, I feel like we're doing that.
2: So Mark, you got a couple, well, actually three exhibitions coming up, one that's open to the public on October 29th. So 4 weeks from today, but also a couple of the old fashioned now super secret scrimmages as well. So, what do you hope to learn in those that maybe you haven't learned so far? Do you learn anything in those games, or do you think you have a pretty good handle on things to this point?
1: I think you kind of have a good idea, but then I do think, Greg, you learn a lot when you throw them in the fire and there's other competition and, even a little more of what's in your DNA when you have a new opponent and you're not playing against each other, or like our male practice team. So, yeah, you are certainly going to learn more, and those are kind of the things that we don't know yet, because we haven't seen that. I've kind of figured out who they are a little bit as people and what they're made of and character, because we have spent quite a bit of time with them over the last few months, but I have not seen them, in the battle, and been in a battle with them to know, other than, Chia and a little bit of Maddie Parrish. But outside of that, I don't know what it's like. I think I kind of know what to expect, but again, you don't really know until you've been through it.
0: Right. So let's get into this roster. I want to say rebuilt roster, but let's start with Gia Cook, your leading scorer from last year, retaining her. I would imagine that was probably the biggest priority. And what does that, mean in terms of this year's team with a leader and a young lady who can score? And how do you see her game growing this year?
1: Yeah, she was definitely a priority for us. Certainly happy to keep her. She did lead us in scoring. And so I think her role will be similar. I think she'll probably play with the ball a little bit more. Obviously Jordan did the majority of that, and Gia filled in when needed. I imagine she plays a little bit more on the ball, and maybe

0: lot more. I think we're still working through that one just a little bit. And then I think the challenge for her was just efficiency and to get efficiency up. Obviously, if you're going to play with the ball and be the primary ball handler, then we need assists to go up as well. But her speed is electric. She's maybe the fastest kid in the league from baseline to baseline. And when she's out there, it just changes the whole complexion of how fast we can play and at what pace we can play. So I expect a big year from her again. Yeah, but it might look a little different.
1: Mark, you addressed this when we talked earlier, but amongst the newcomers, you also have some post players that give you more size than you've had in the past, and that was specific. Explain, because your post players were really productive previously, but why did you want more size amongst that group as well?
0: Yeah, I think the search for size is always, regardless of position, you're looking for that. What I've always said is I didn't want to give up production just for size. That doesn't do me any good. If your better players are smaller and that has talent, then I would rather have talent over, just look good, or have the all airport team when you're walking through the airport, to look good. That doesn't help you either. And we just thought we found some of those. So I thought, like, Kai and Godu was at UCF we were familiar with, and she busted us pretty good at their place for like 21 points and 9 rebounds. And so we thought that would be good. Skylar Forbes is a 6'3 kind of forward that might be legitimately our best shooter. And if you would have seen us practice today, it was amazing how many shots she was making. We got like a 6'6 kid on, 6'7 Hawa coming off the bench, a little bit that can have a role. And she's done a great job, working really hard to get in the best shape of her life so she can help us in certain situations. And then Devine Tumba is a transfer from Pitt who redshirted a year ago but got a chance to be a really, really good player in time, who's just tough as nails and can kind of play inside and out and finish through contact. So we like that group. And then I think we even have some kind of guard-like forwards that we could slide into that kind of four spot if we wanted to. So I just think there's great versatility with the group we have in those particular positions.
2: Talk a little bit more about Forbes, if you can. You talk about her size and you talk about her shooting ability, so that lends to believe that she can score from anywhere on the court.
0: Yeah, no, that's it. I mean, she can do a lot of things. She puts it on the floor. She drives it right, left. Good finisher at the rim. Good passer when she makes the right decision. We're working on that one at times. Sometimes our decision-making isn't quite comfortable for her yet in the read she makes, but has the ability to do it, can post. She's a transfer from Marquette, where she probably played mostly the five there, and so she did play a little bit more with her back to the basket there than she probably will here, which I think she likes. And then the challenge for her is just, the level of toughness, and now you're in the Big 12 with bigger bodies, and we want her rebounding to get up. So I think she averaged right at five, and we need that to be a little bit better, so we're going to kind of stay on her from the rebounding side. But she's an uber, uber talented player.
1: Many in our audience are familiar with Alexis Bordas and what she did in high school at Wheeling Park. Now, after a really good freshman season at Duquesne, she's a Mountaineer, and like pretty much everybody in her family before her, but I think she shoots better. Maybe not. Her mom would say she was a better shooter. But anyways, what have you seen out of Alexis since she joined the club this summer?
0: Yeah, I mean, she's been everything we thought we were getting. Obviously, she works her tail off. She's one of the hardest workers on the team. We know she can shoot the lights out of it, and she will space the floor for us. And she's done a good job on the defensive end. She's not going to be the fastest. She knows that. She's not going to be the quickest. And so you just find other ways to have an impact, and whatever it is that we need. And so she's done a good job, really good job. Great kid, great representative of the program. She's super excited to wear that, West Virginia jersey. I think that's been the dream for her, which makes sense. And we're excited for that as well. So, yeah, no, she's fit in very nicely.
2: With the other big players, kind of describe their games and how different they are, some of the different things they can bring to the table. And I would imagine rebounding. I mean, you finished near the top in the conference in just about every statistical category with the exception of rebounding. So that's got to get better, right?
0: Yeah, it does. Rebound, I think block shots is the other one that I've kind of – said, like, I've seen more block shots in our practices in just these, 3 or 4 months we've been together than probably the entire 3 years that I've been here, and that's what that length does. We do have better rebounding. We've got a couple guards that I think will rebound it a little bit better. That might actually be the biggest difference. You know, Mimi Wheeler a year ago was a really good rebounder and had all that toughness to her that when you needed a big stop or a big rebound late that we knew she was going to get that. So we've had some people that could do that. Carter McRae could go get you a rebound. Jordan Thomas, when she got the minutes, could go get rebounds. Obviously,

0: Kyle Watson, wish he was here. So we've had it, just not as many, you know, collectively across the board. But like Zaza Walton, who's coming from, you know, George Mason, was, I think, averaged over 6 or 7 rebounds a year ago, you know. And what we have learned is that, like, rebound travels from the mid-major level to the high major. You know, scoring might come down a little bit, but rebounding typically travels. So excited to see her rebound, like, at the 3 position, you know. And then, like, Nyla Wilson's kind of a point guard and a 2 for us who can really go rebound the ball. So I think just across the board, we just should be a better rebounding team, which we've just been average or maybe a hair above, is about as good as it's been since I've been here.
1: Mark, you and I talked the other day about the Protect College Sports Act, which, you know, has now passed the Senate. Who knows what will happen once it gets into the House, because who can figure out what's happening in D.C.? But anyways, your thoughts and how important it is, because there are some provisions in there to help Olympic sports and particularly women's sports. So what are your thoughts of the Protect College Sports Act?
0: Yeah, well, I think for the most part, we like it. I mean, I know all the coaches want these guardrails put in place just so we know what we're working with. And that's the, I think, biggest frustration, is just the rules keep changing. And, you know, year to year, every 4 to 6 months, it feels like something, you know, new comes at us where we have to adjust and kind of change on the fly. And that's not necessarily fair to the players and the recruits and, you know, what's going on. And so I think that's priority A, is just get us some rules or some guardrails that we need to live within. And then within that framework, yes, I think there's some really good stuff that does, you know, hopefully protect women's sports and Olympic sports. You know, I think the concern might be for us is that maybe the footballs just take off and try to do their own thing and, you know, take a ton of the money, or a men's basketball, you know, that can kind of maybe sustain a little bit more on their own. And then it leaves the rest of us kind of fighting and not really sure what's going on. So I'm sure there's going to be some more adjustments. I can't imagine, as you alluded to, that this just kind of gets passed through very easily and without some other, you know, critiques or adjustments. But at least I think we're on the right track here. And hopefully protecting us a little bit.
2: Yeah, and I mean, it seems like at a place, you know, again, West Virginia's playing Iowa State in football coming up on Saturday, and those programs seem very, very similar. Not the biggest spenders in the conference, certainly not the least spenders in the conference. It seems like legislation like this would help West Virginia maybe more than some other schools.
0: Yeah, I mean, yeah, maybe. I think it's, you know, like, kind of what's the model? Are we going with a pro model where you do have, like, a cap and you end up in, like, luxury tax, you know, for those that want to spend above? Is that, like, something that ends up happening? I mean, I think there's going to be some separation, you know, in what's spent, money spent each by the athletic departments potentially. But just keep it where it can be competitive, I think, is all that we ask. I don't know that anybody here thinks we have to have the absolute most. You know, but you want to be in the ballpark where you feel like on any night you have actually a fighter's chance. And, you know, I think we figured that out to some degree in a lot of our sports. But I think for us, even a year ago, we know we played and maybe even beat some teams that had some more money or NIL, you know, cap space than we did, but found a way. And so, but you just don't want it to get out of hand. And I think right now it's probably getting a little out of hand on what we're doing.
1: Yeah. I mean, it's a tough world for fans in all college sports, but I can't imagine coaching in it. I mean, you have a turnover of 10 of 12 new players. You know, football is just incredible. The numbers for not just West Virginia, but everybody. Men's basketball, the same. I would think for a coach, these are unprecedented times, and you'd love to have some stability going forward.
0: Yeah, I mean, we all would, because I think, even, you know, as you alluded, the fans, like, how do you figure out who's playing, and then how do you develop relationships? How do you go find your favorite player and go buy the jersey when they're changing every year, you know? And then, yeah, certainly for us, I mean, like, how do kids graduate, and how do we develop those relationships? And, you know, I'm not a huge fan of this transfer every year. Like, that's just dang impossible to keep everybody happy and satisfied, you know? But what is it? Do you get the one-time transfer and then you sit? Like, is that, because that was in the, you know, the new bill, you know, but all those things come into play too. But yeah, it's awfully hard right now. You know, we're just trying to survive, I guess, to a certain extent, do the best we can. But I think you're looking at it, it's a one-year deal right now. And that's really about the way we look at everything at this point, is what is next year's roster going to look like? We have no idea, because there's so much uncertainty moving forward, that you really just build it one year, one frame at a time right now.
1: I'm only half kidding, but you can talk Jordan Harrison to going to court trying to get a fifth year back. I mean, I know she was in WNBA, but what the heck?
0: At this point, yeah, we got other people playing pro sports and coming back.

0: So, yeah, trust me, I've kind of thought that too. You might as well just go file and see. I'd love to have that kid back.
1: Speaking of that, Coach, was that a surprise to you? Did you know it was coming? And we're talking about Jordan Harrison, who, of course, was the Big 12 Defensive Player of the Year last year and first team all league, and was playing in the WNBA with Portland, and she's stepping away from the league after her rookie season. Did you know that was coming, and have you reached out to her since her announcement?
0: Yes, I have talked to her. I'm not surprised. I mean, you're always a little surprised that she actually pulled the trigger on it. But I'll tell you this about Jordan. When I recruited her all the way back, you know, in high school, even to SFA when I was there, her goals were never to play pro sports. After her freshman year, she said the same thing. After her sophomore year, she said the same thing. After her junior year, maybe wavered just a little bit when she knew the WNBA was kind of, you know, peeking around, trying to figure out what she would want to do or if she was good enough. You know, did she have a fit? So it kind of opened it up for a little bit after her junior year. And then go into the fall of her senior year, she's, you know, like she's on some projections and some mock drafts and people are calling about her and we're relaying her that information. So she kind of started to change her mind a little bit, but she was adamant that she was never going to go play overseas. Had no interest in that, was not going to go play overseas like a lot of the players do. And it was going to be WNBA or bust. And so then, you know, she makes the first roster the opening day, and then they cut her the next day, kind of gave her the runaround there for a little bit. So I think that just, you know, Jordan is a loyal kid. Like, the whole business side of pro sports probably doesn't suit her particularly well. She wants to know, you know, who her coach is going to be, who are her teammates, you know, and WNBA, your teammates change quite a bit throughout the year. Mm-hmm. And it just didn't really probably suit Jordan a whole lot to see her finally actually pull the trigger, I guess. You know, her last game, she had 10 assists.
2: Yeah.
0: You know, as a rookie. So she's leaving and walking away from the sport that she actually was having success on. But, man, that girl did it on her terms. And so I guess I just applaud her for that, because that's not usually how you get to go out.
1: Yeah.
2: Is she a coach someday?
0: Yeah, I think she is. I don't know that she wants to coach. You know, I think honestly her dream is maybe to open up, you know, like with her dad who trained her whole life. And I've told that story some, you know, that they would do that here. But it's to open up like their own training facility and, you know, train kids and help them get opportunities. And I don't know, maybe coach an AAU team or something down the line. I'm not done with trying to talk her into coaching. So I'm not giving up on that one. And she'll be here in a couple weeks because I think, you know, I don't know if grand marshal is the right word. That might be the correct word. But for homecoming, she's coming back to be the grand marshal for the homecoming parade. I know she's going to get recognized at the football game. So she'll be here in a couple weeks, and I'll probably have a chance to sit down with her and talk a little bit more about some of that stuff.
1: Well, great. I mean, that's a great story. And as you say, she goes out on her own terms. That's pretty rare. So, you know, best of luck to her, certainly. And coach,
0: yeah, no, I'm excited for the next step. She'll figure it out. She's very talented, so I'm not worried about Jordan having success in life.
1: Very good. Well, Coach, best of luck to you. And again, we really, really appreciate your time. We got to ask about the Mohegans. Obviously, Kaylee's back and raring to go, right?
0: Yeah, oh yeah, no, she's back full strength, loving it. I mean, it was hard sitting out, but I think she learned. And you know, as everybody, if you do it right, you get a new mindset and you learn to appreciate it from a different lens. But I know she's super excited. She's, you know, she played in the two state championships and wasn't able to get over that hump her freshman and sophomore year. So I think her and her teammates are probably itching and anxious to get moving here when it starts to ramp up here pretty quick for them. But yeah, she's super excited.
1: We asked these young people about, you know, how fast it goes. What's it like for mom and dad? Can you believe she's a senior?
0: Yeah, no, heck no. You know, my son's a freshman and he's a practice player, so we got that going, and Kaylee's got one last go at it. And yeah, we get stuff or something will pop up on Facebook, you know, as we all know, and it was, oh my gosh, that was only 5 years ago, but she looks, you know, so young, and we were still doing and not even here yet. And but it has flown by, but even since we've been here, it's flown by. But, you know, it's how life operates, and you just try to love every second of whatever stage they're in, and that's what we're going to try to do.
2: Your son giving the team a good look?
0: Yeah, he does. Every once in a while, it's almost like calm down, you know. But I think he's loving this because he's firing up some three balls and he's got a little more freedom right now than he's ever had on a court. He didn't have a real coach coaching him up as much as we probably should be.
1: Well, Coach, again, very good. We appreciate your time and best of luck, and we'll talk again.
0: Okay, always appreciate it, guys. Have a great night.
1: You too, thanks. WVU women's basketball coach Mark Kellogg getting set for the super secret scrimmages. And then when's the... When's the public scrimmage?
2: 29th. It's 4 weeks from today.
1: Okay.
2: Yeah.
1: Against

0: Frostburg State.
1: Yep, coming to the Coliseum.
0: We'll take a break. We've got more to come. We'll check the text line, 304-TALK-304. 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

0: Thursday night, CityNet Statewide Sports Line. Kyle and Greg, hour number two. We check the texts here. Coach Hunter, how does the offensive line match up with Iowa State?
1: It's a good question. Obviously, always key with the running game that West Virginia is, you know, trying to employ. I think Iowa State has played pretty well defensively up front until the Utah game. And they got mashed a little bit in that game. And hopefully West Virginia can duplicate a little bit of that. So

0: I think it's a little bit in West Virginia's advantage, but not so much that you just take it for granted.
1: Texter asks, with all the new construction going on around WVU Athletics, are there any plans to build an indoor volleyball building?
0: I think he call it, I don't know if Dreams maybe puts it out there. I've talked to West Virginia ADs for a number of years, including Ren Baker. Their hope is someday that they can build a smaller game facility that would be home to wrestling, gymnastics, and volleyball game competition. And that would, you know, open up the Coliseum for concerts and everything else. Mm-hmm. But you don't need a 14,000 seat arena for any of those sports during games, right? Gymnastics and wrestling have their own practice facilities. Volleyball has to practice in the Coliseum. So someday I see that happening, but there's nothing imminent because now it's a matter of coming up with funds. And obviously they've been fundraising like crazy for some of the big projects they're hoping to get off the ground soon.
1: Right. So, well, that's on the list, no doubt. Texter asks, I've been seeing rumors of return of the Coal Bowl with Marshall. Any truth to that?
0: I don't think so.
1: Probably not.
0: No.
1: Pitt's coming back. I mean, that should be enough.
0: As long as you have Pitt on the schedule, there's not room for another rivalry type game or any game that's not played in Morgantown.
1: And Texter talks about the fact that it's a Jack Trice Stadium, natural grass. Yeah, I'm sure West Virginia's very well aware.
0: Oh, very much. That, matter of fact, I heard Coach Nealon say that, Coach Rodriguez say that he sent some of his kickers out this week to kick on the soccer fields that are grass, just to get them used to it. Because even the practice fields at WVU are artificial turf.
1: Coach Rodriguez replaced Coach Nealon first time around.
0: One time, and
1: If you're, so everybody's going to be watching West Virginia Iowa State on TV Saturday afternoon. If you're looking for an event to go to, there's a great opportunity to support the WVU men's soccer team on Saturday night, Dick DeLess Soccer Stadium. They've got the team that's coming in who's number one in the RPI, and that's South Carolina. So let's take a moment here. Coach Dan Stratford from earlier this week, coming off the 1-1 draw at Marshall, looking ahead to a South Carolina team, again, that's ranked number one in the RPI.
2: Yeah, I thought it was another entertaining Mountain State derby. Hostile environment, really, really good crowd. And then two good teams. I thought it was a bit of a chess match at times, a little bit back and forth. Not a ton of chances throughout the course of the game necessarily. But when I look at the totality of what we did, and obviously being 1-0 down at halftime, I certainly felt like we deserved something from the game. I probably felt like we shaded the game in terms of attacking opportunities, shot creation, crosses, corners, penalty box entries, things that certainly you know, we value when we look at our performances. And then the courage, I said to the players, you could make a pretty good argument that there's no more hostile environment to go into than when we have to go to Huntington, specifically within all of college soccer. So to show the courage and the bravery to show up the way that they did, and to play and perform under that environment, under those circumstances, I was very, very proud of the team and proud of the effort in the second half to come out and ultimately get what I think we'll look back at as a good point, not just in conference, but from an RPI perspective. Obviously, they've got a little bit more work to do. I hope they would do it now. And then, an incredible opportunity coming our way on Saturday with what I think is still number one, South Carolina, coming to Morgantown, and a incredible opportunity, not just in conference, but obviously from an RPI perspective as well. So we hope that we can get an incredible atmosphere. Mountaineer Nation comes out, the Maniacs come out. We create, that 12th man feeling at Dick DeLess, and we can celebrate a really special night for the guys.
1: Yeah, that, again, opportunity to go out. He talked about how, and we had one of the players on this week, how raucous a crowd it was in Huntington for that game on Sunday night, an opportunity to support the Mountaineer men in a very, very important game against South Carolina.
0: I mean, you can imagine taking down number one, what that would do to West Virginia's standing once you start getting towards postseason and all those type of things. So, huge opportunity for West Virginia, and you have them at Dick DeLess. That's a great advantage.
1: We're back right after this on the Sports Line.
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0: Final few minutes on the sports line for this Thursday. Let's introduce Joe Brocato and Greg Carey. They'll take a look at the schedule for Class AA high school football this week.
1: Greg Carey and Joe Brocato here to set the stage for Class AA football as we move to the second half of the regular season for a number of teams in Week 6. Greg, before we take a look at the best matchups in AA that we've got on the school board for this Friday night, which team impressed you the most in Week number 5?
2: Yeah, I'm taking Williamstown, and the Yellow Jackets really further illustrated the progress that they've made throughout this season in what was an impressive 34-26 win at Chapmanville. That's a Tigers team that handled Williamstown a year ago. In this particular matchup, turnovers played a big role in the outcome, and there was also strong performances from Williamstown quarterback Breck Allen, as well as versatile playmaker Tyrell Miller, who both shined offensively. Williamstown has shown that it can handle success, and it was an impressive victory as there was no letdown following what was also an impressive Week 4 win against Roan County.
1: To go with a team that I got to see Friday night at Mitchell Stadium, the Bluefield Beavers, and they picked up a very impressive 22-13 victory over the Patriots from Independence. Bluefield very diverse offensively after they lost one of their starting running backs in Willis Wilson early in the game due to injury. Max Simpson was able to spread the ball around to a number of different receivers, a number of different backs got involved, and a very impressive defensive effort from the Beavers to hold a very strong Independence offense to just 13 points. So now the Beavers are 3-2 through the first half of their schedule, in which they face a number of quality teams, and they are 3-2 for the second year in a row. Greg, team with the biggest opportunity in Week 6.
2: I'm taking South Harrison, and we look at the Hawks to this point. They suffered a hard-fought Week 2 loss against Lincoln, and since then, South Harrison has reeled off three consecutive victories and dominant

0: fashion, exceeding 50 points in all three of those contests. Now the Hawks' stick-eye offense will see what kind of success it can produce against a Phillip Barber team that has lost three straight games since it started the year 2-0, although the Colts have done so against very challenging slate. But this is the start of also what's an extremely challenging schedule for South Harrison. They will next play Doddridge County and Williamstown over the following 2 weeks. But a victory in this would help cement not only a winning season, but it'd also be a big step toward a playoff berth.
1: My team with the biggest opportunity in week six, a team I just talked about a little bit ago, the Independence Patriots, and they will be hosting a James Monroe squad that knocked off Narrows, Virginia in week five to get back to the good side of the 500 mark at 3-2. For the Patriots, they've had a very challenging schedule in terms of road travel through their first four games of the season, playing a road game in Charlotte, playing a game at Mingo Central, and then this past week at Bluefield. But this is going to be the final home game of the year for the Patriots. And finally, Greg, the week six game of the week in AA. What do you got?
0: I've got Doddridge County against Petersburg. These are two teams that have both overcome slow starts to the season. Each squad dropped its season opener, but since then, the two teams have combined to win five tries in six games. Doddridge County enters this matchup with a 3-1 record, and it's found its footing since a slow start to the season while heavily relying on a defense that's allowed a total of 32 points during the ongoing win streak. That defense figures to be tested this week, however, by an explosive Vikings offense. Petersburg enters this matchup off of an impressive 39-35 win against Moorefield. They're looking to climb above the 500 mark for the first time this season, and the Vikings have scored at least 21 points in every game so far.
1: I'm going to go over to Maryland once again. We've got Frankfort taking on Mountain Ridge, a squad from Frostburg, Maryland. Mountain Ridge off to a 3-1 start, and this has been a good series in recent years between these two teams. The beat has rolled on at Frankfort once again as they continue to hold the state's longest winning streak at 32 consecutive games. The Falcons have allowed just 38 points in their four games so far, the best scoring defense in Class AA. So Frankfort at Mountain Ridge, Maryland, my Class AA game of the week. We'll put a wrap on the week six previews as we take a look at Class A coming up next.
2: Yeah, and you can find those previews in all four classes with Joe and Greg at the Metro News TV app and at WVMetroNews.com. The Metro News Games of the Week as selected by the high school sports line co-hosts last night. Parkersburg and George Washington, that's a top 10 battle in Quad A. Parkersburg 3-2, GW undefeated at 4-0. In AA, you've got number one Herbert Hoover at 4-0 taking on, in AAA, number one Herbert Hoover taking on number five South Charleston off to a 4-1 start. That's an incredible matchup. The AA game of the week, you've got number three Sissonville at 5-0 hosting AAA Pikeview. And the class single A game of the week, a top five battle between Tug Valley and Sherman. And both of those teams are 4-1. So high school football returns on Friday night, a full schedule of games, and Metro News game night tomorrow night beginning at 9:30, or following your local play-by-play coverage on Metro News Radio and also at the Metro News TV app.
3: Keep saying hard to believe it's week six of the high school season, right?
2: It goes by fast, no doubt about it. We do have... You know, the stat we talked about with the baseball playoffs, that since the expansion to the three-game wild card, best of three wild card, the team that won game one won 15 of the first 16 series. So that's advanced to 18 of the first 19 series because there were two sweeps. So the only game tonight, the Phillies and the Braves decide who goes on to the next round. Should be a good one.
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